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4: Partly to mostly cloudy skies will be with us for the evening with a chance of a stray shower. As we go into the overnight, we'll continue that chance for a stray shower with mostly cloudy skies at overnight lows into the mid-60s. Then we go into your Monday. We'll start out with a chance of a stray shower and cloudy skies across our area as we hit the afternoon. Partly to mostly cloudy, seeing those high temperatures into the low 80s across our region. From the WKYT at First Alert Weather Center, I'm meteorologist Ben Beddoes.
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9: John Polk was my nemesis. 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
15: 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All right, welcome back. It is the Ben Ferguson Show. It is so nice to have you with us wherever you are around the country. So if you missed it, one of the most intense television interviews of the weekend, it wasn't in Congress. It happened live on CNN, where the Health and Human Services Secretary, RFK Jr., went head-to-head with Dana Bash in a nearly 20-minute exchange that quickly turned into a serious debate over COVID, as well as the media, and then the bigger issue of public trust. Now, what made this interview so remarkable wasn't just what they were saying or what they were disagreeing on. It was that Kennedy clearly was ready and turned the tables on CNN. Now, Dana repeatedly pressed Kennedy on vaccines and how the administration would respond to future public health emergencies, right? Because fear-mongering is what the media does well. Kennedy was not interested in simply answering her questions. Instead, he challenged the role that he believed many media organizations, including CNN, played during the COVID era. Now, RFK Jr. argued that, look, Americans were subjected to years of fear, that dissenting voices were marginalized, and that major news outlets only amplified the climate of fear instead of asking tough questions of the public officials, including Dr. Fauci. Now, he went even further. He accused CNN and the broader media of contributing to public panic during the pandemic. Now, at one point, as Dana Bash attempted to steer the discussion back to her original line of questioning, that's when Kennedy said, no, I'm not letting you up off the mat. I'm going to push back. Essentially saying that the conversation couldn't move forward without acknowledging what happened during COVID. I want you to hear part of that conversation.
16: And one of the mistakes we made in the last time was suppressing those rights so people weren't being heard. Doctors who were saying you're doing it wrong were being marginalized and vilified.
17: Yeah, and because again, I really want to move on, but
16: You were part of the problem.
17: No, I wasn't part of the problem.
16: There was absolute press malpractice. You weren't allowing your job is a fierce skepticism toward authority. And
17: yes,
16: you weren't doing that. You were beating up
17: my job
16: people
17: is also,
16: who were dissenting.
17: No. Okay. Are you going to, you want to sit here and attack me, or do you want to have conversations
16: about
17: public health?
16: You're sitting here and attacking me.
17: I'm not attacking you. I'm asking questions about how to
16: prevent
17: the next pandemic.
16: Let me answer the question and I'll tell you.
17: That's what I'm trying to do. But I also want to,
15: you listened to that there. It was clearly frustrated. Dana Bash also went back

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1: From ABC News, I'm Wayne Cabot. Imminent is the word President Trump just used on Air Force One. On the end of a now six-month war in Iran, he is again hoping peace can be negotiated and called off. Weekend attacks he had planned that also seemed imminent. ABC's Matt Rivers in Jordan.
2: Overnight Saturday, posting on social media, saying he canceled the attack subject to being able to rapidly make a deal, adding the perimeters of a deal had been agreed to. A far different tone from Friday.
3: We'll be hitting them very hard. And at some point, they're going to say, we just can't take it anymore.
2: But Trump saying that Iran and regional U.S. allies alike had since asked him to hold off, claiming any deal would include reopening the Strait of Hormuz and address Iran's nuclear threat.
1: Iran saying the strait will not return to the way it was before the war, but oil just resumed trading down 4%. Israel says it told the White House of serious security concerns it has about a proposed White House deal with Hamas and that it will not withdraw from Gaza until Hamas disarms. The pain of a mass shooting, coupled with confusion as to a motive at an In-N-Out burger that just opened in Twin Falls, Idaho. Three people died, including the shooter. ABC's Trevor Ault is there.
4: Police have identified the shooter as 24-year-old Chad Williams and say he died at the scene from a self-inflicted gunshot wound. That In-N-Out had just opened a week ago and was drawing massive crowds of people, and we now know one of the restaurant workers is among the dead. In-N-Out saying in a statement, we lost one of our beautiful associates. She was taking care of our most important asset, our customers. He took the precious lives of our associate and customers, innocent people who never saw it coming.
1: The fires are bad in the Pacific Northwest. They burned 600 structures. They forced the evacuation of 60,000 people around Spokane, and they're not controlled. 390 square miles are burned. It's about the size of San Antonio. 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
6: But as seen as the unofficial start of the fall political season in Kentucky, the 146th Fancy Farm Picnic taking place Saturday. The nominees of Kentucky's widely watched U.S. Senate race, Republican Congressman Andy Barr and former Democratic State Representative Charles Booker, were among those who spoke as they traded barbs. Lieutenant Governor Jacqueline Coleman and Rocky Atkins are the two Democrats who have already entered the race for governor in 2027. Republican Secretary of State Michael Adams made a surprise announcement that he is not running for governor, but instead has endorsed Congressman James Comer, although Comer has not officially entered the race. Close to 400 utility customers in the city of Richmond losing power this morning, and officials say it was due to a squirrel that managed to get into power equipment. Reports of the outages came in around 7 o'clock this morning, and because utility trucks could not reach the equipment, crews were required to climb the pole to make the repairs. Power was restored about 4 hours later. I'm Sean Gallagher.
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11: Partly to mostly cloudy skies will be with us for the evening with a chance of a stray shower. As we go into the overnight, we'll continue that chance for a stray shower with mostly cloudy skies and overnight lows into the mid-60s. Then we go into your Monday. We'll start out with a chance of a stray shower and cloudy skies across our area as we hit the afternoon. Partly to mostly cloudy, seeing those high temperatures into the low 80s across our region. From the WKYT at First Alert Weather Center, I'm meteorologist Ben Beddoes.
12: 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I'm Cheryl Swoops, WNBA champ, three-time Olympian, and Basketball Hall of Famer.
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6: I'm Julian Edelman. 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

0: Prior to Trump's announcement, Iranian media said the foreign minister had warned regional countries of harsh retaliation should the U.S. follow through on its threat to target Iranian energy facilities. After state-run oil facilities were targeted in a drone attack earlier this week, the renewed Iranian threat sparked Saudi Arabia's leadership to publicly urge the White House to de-escalate after Crown Prince Mohammed bin Salman spoke to President Trump. Those fears include not just a wider war in the Middle East, but increasing signs that the conflict between Ukraine and Russia is starting to overlap with the Iran conflict.
1: And about that, Russia's version of Amazon got hit again by Ukrainian drones. A Wildberries warehouse got hit following strikes on more than a dozen of the depots in the past couple of weeks. Part of Ukraine's aerial campaign to thwart Moscow's war, to hurt its economy and make people feel the consequences of the Kremlin's all-out invasion of Ukraine. There's smoke in the sky and fire on the ground across the Pacific Northwest right now. Senator Maria Cantwell at the scene today in Spokane, where out-of-control flames have scorched entire neighborhoods.
2: We now know that there are thousands of Washingtonians in Spokane area that had to be evacuated. We know there are hundreds of homes that have been destroyed.
1: Air quality alerts to Oregon and west to Idaho and Montana. Pacific Gas and Electric may have to cut power in parts of Central California and the Sierra Nevada to assist the firefighting crews there. Two crew members died in Greece in the collision of two firefighting choppers there. 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
4: Transit Authority of River City today launching its new transit system in Louisville. This bringing significant changes to route stops and service frequency. The number of routes has been reduced from 24 to 15, down almost 38%, with more than half of its bus stops being eliminated. The new route map uses color coding, with red showing buses that arrive every 15 minutes, 30 minutes for blue routes, and green routes arriving every 60 minutes. TARC says the goal of the new system is to increase efficiency by increasing frequency on the busiest routes and creating a downtown transfer hub. And despite there being route cuts, riders are still able to reach those locations by using alternate routes. Soccer action Saturday, Racing Louisville FC with a 2-1 win over the Chicago Stars at Lynn Family Stadium. Louisville City FC, meanwhile, falling on the road to the Tampa Bay Rowdies in a high-scoring match, 5-4. I'm Sean Gallagher.
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9: Partly to mostly cloudy skies will be with us for the evening with a chance of a stray shower. As we go into the overnight, we'll continue that chance for a stray shower with mostly cloudy skies and overnight lows into the mid-60s. Then we go into your Monday. We'll start out with a chance of a stray shower and cloudy skies across our area as we hit the afternoon. Partly to mostly cloudy, seeing those high temperatures into the low 80s across our region. From the WKYT at First Alert Weather Center, I'm meteorologist Ben Beddoes.
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11: Daphne Caruana Galizia was a Maltese investigative journalist and blogger who spent her life fighting for truth, justice, and decency in a country overrun by corruption. 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
11: 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My name is Manuel De Lilla, former political operative turned journalist.
13: I'm John Sweeney, a former BBC journalist and investigative reporter. Together, we unravel the web of deception, exposing the dangerous forces at play in Malta.
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0: Prices lower on the pause in fighting in Jordan, ABC's Matt Rivers.
1: Prior to Trump's announcement, Iranian media said the foreign minister had warned regional countries of harsh retaliation should the U.S. follow through on its threat to target Iranian energy facilities. After state-run oil facilities were targeted in a drone attack earlier this week, the renewed Iranian threat sparked Saudi Arabia's leadership to publicly urge the White House to de-escalate after Crown Prince Mohammed bin Salman spoke to President Trump. Those fears include not just a wider war in the Middle East, but increasing signs that the conflict between Ukraine and Russia is starting to overlap with the Iran conflict.
0: And about that, Russia's version of Amazon got hit again by Ukrainian drones. A Wildberries warehouse got hit following strikes on more than a dozen of the depots in the past couple of weeks. Part of Ukraine's aerial campaign to thwart Moscow's war, to hurt its economy and make people feel the consequences of the Kremlin's all-out invasion of Ukraine. There's smoke in the sky and fire on the ground across the Pacific Northwest right now. Senator Maria Cantwell at the scene today in Spokane, where out-of-control flames have scorched entire neighborhoods.
2: We now know that there are thousands of Washingtonians in Spokane area that had to be evacuated. We know there are hundreds of homes that have been destroyed.
0: Air quality alerts to Oregon and west to Idaho and Montana. Pacific Gas and Electric may have to cut power in parts of Central California and the Sierra Nevada to assist the firefighting crews there. Two crew members died in Greece in the collision of two firefighting choppers there. 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
4: A woman accused of trying to kidnap an 8-year-old girl in Louisville's Portland neighborhood this weekend. Police flagged out on Saturday with that person reporting that the woman tried to take the child. That woman identified as 42-year-old Chara Lewis and was stopped by police nearby. The girl telling officers that Lewis approached her, asked if she needed help finding her mother, and tried to give her something. That's when the girl became scared and ran off, with Lewis allegedly chasing and trying to restrain her, but the girl made it back to her house and locked the door. That's when Lewis allegedly took a garden pole and began beating the front door before eventually leaving. Now charged with attempted kidnapping of a minor and attempted burglary, Lewis said to be arraigned Monday. TARC's new transit system in Louisville launching today, which has cut 38% of its routes and eliminates more than half of its bus stops. TARC says the new system aims to boost efficiency by increasing frequency on the busiest routes while creating a downtown transfer hub. I'm Sean Gallagher.
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11: Partly to mostly cloudy skies will be with us for the evening with a chance of a stray shower. As we go into the overnight, we'll continue that chance for a stray shower with mostly cloudy skies and overnight lows into the mid-60s. Then we go into your Monday. We'll start out with a chance of a stray shower and cloudy skies across our area as we hit the afternoon. Partly to mostly cloudy, seeing those high temperatures into the low 80s across our region. From the WKYT at First Alert Weather Center, I'm meteorologist Ben Meadows.
12: Hey there, I'm Jason Alexander, and this is my dear friend, Peter Tilden.
13: Hey, Jay. By the way, the script says best friend.
12: Yes, it does, Peter. Anyway, Peter and I met over 25 years ago and became really good friends.
13: Best friends.
12: Mm-hmm, because we had two things in common. Number one, we like to argue about everything, driving, food, music.
13: No, we don't. And number two, when things annoy us or they perplex us or just don't seem to make any sense, whether it's something in the news or in our personal lives, we go, really, no, really.
12: And then we have to find answers.
13: So we created a podcast called Really, No, Really. It's about finding the answers to all the things that make us go, really, no, really. Jerry Seinfeld wondered why they refused to make the stall door go all the way to the floor in a public bathroom, but he didn't get an answer. We did, by reaching out to an expert.
12: And talking dogs, really? No, really? We spoke to the pet parent of a dog who's become a social media star to find out if pressing buttons on a soundboard with a paw or a nose is truly communicating, or are they just showing off?
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0: publicly urged the White House to de-escalate.
1: ABC's Matt Rivers in Jordan. Five Russians died in the latest drone attacks by Ukraine, which also hit Russia's version of Amazon, part of Ukraine's push to make the Russian people feel the pain of Putin's war. 26 drone incursions reported during the day near the Spokane area wildfires. They had to ground a firefighting aircraft as they're begging people not to fly drones to get pictures. Senator Maria Cantwell is being told the fires are the worst in the nation.
2: The next couple of days will be challenging, but we are going to do everything we can to make sure the resources are here and continue to make sure that this issue gets our nation's attention.
1: If only they were getting the downpours the Northeast is getting, causing flight delays and cancellations. Storms can bring sudden flooding on the I-95 corridor on Monday in Ohio.
3: I have never abused our daughter.
1: Representative Max Miller responding to Senator Bernie Moreno, his ex-father-in-law, who says Miller is violent, mentally unfit, and should resign now.
3: Every one of these allegations traces back to a single source, my former wife.
1: Former Trump press secretary Stephanie Grisham also accuses the congressman of being abusive. 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
5: Transit Authority of River City yesterday launched the new transit system across Louisville that brought significant changes to routes, stops, and service frequencies. The number of routes have been reduced from 24 down to 15, down almost 38%, and more than half of their bus stops being eliminated. The new route map uses color coding, with red showing buses that arrive every 15 minutes, 30 minutes for blue, and green routes every hour. Tarse says the goal of the new system is to increase efficiency by increasing frequency on the busiest routes, then creating a downtown transfer hub. And despite there being route cuts, riders are still able to reach those locations by using alternative routes. Soccer action on Saturday, Racing Louisville FC with a 2-1 win over the Chicago Stars. Meantime, Louisville City FC fell on the road to the Tampa Bay Rowdies 5-4. I'm Lee Mowen.
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11: For your First Alert forecast, we are tracking a day of transition as our temperatures start to sizzle once again in the afternoon, and we slowly build back into rain chances for this weekend. Saturday's looking like it'll be a wet one with rounds of scattered showers and a low-end severe threat. It'll hang tight even into your Sunday. Not an all-day rain, but some heavy action across the state. So enjoy your Friday before the rain gets here. For WKYT, I'm First Alert meteorologist Alexa Minton.
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0: Well, what'd you lie about? Which time did you lie? And that's why Fauci had to take the fifth. Sometimes listening to him, hell, I want to drink a fifth. So we'll see what comes of it later this week and next. But I would urge the president to win the war with Iran as quickly as possible. Declare, and don't listen to the Iranians telling you, no, no, we're not ready for peace. Are you kidding me? Once again, Bill Cunningham, thank you. With you every Sunday night.
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9: From ABC News, I'm Wayne Cabot. President Trump says he called off what would have been the biggest attack since World War II in favor of giving diplomacy more time to play out. He says the bombing attack he had planned is off. And the talks are on for Monday. Not clear who's involved in the talks. He says he pulled back on the strikes at the urging of Gulf allies Qatar, Saudi Arabia, and the United Arab Emirates. Why?
10: Iranian media said the foreign minister had warned regional countries of harsh retaliation should the U.S. follow through on its threat to target Iranian energy facilities. After state-run oil facilities were targeted in a drone attack earlier this week, a renewed Iranian threat sparked Saudi Arabia's leadership to publicly urge the White House to de-escalate.
9: ABC's Matt Rivers in Jordan. Five Russians died in the latest drone attacks by Ukraine, which also hit Russia's version of Amazon, part of Ukraine's push to make the Russian people feel the pain of Putin's war. 26 drone incursions reported during the day near the Spokane area wildfires. They had to ground a firefighting aircraft as they're begging people not to fly drones to get pictures. Senator Maria Cantwell is being told the fires are the worst in the nation.
11: The next couple of days will be challenging, but we are going to do everything we can to make sure the resources are here and continue to make sure that this issue gets our nation's attention.
9: If only they were getting the downpours the Northeast is getting, causing flight delays and cancellations. Storms can bring sudden flooding on the I-95 corridor on Monday in Ohio.
12: I have never abused our daughter.
9: Representative Max Miller responding to Senator Bernie Moreno, his ex-father-in-law, who says Miller is violent, mentally unfit, and should resign now.
12: Every one of these allegations traces back to a single source, my former wife.
9: Former Trump press secretary Stephanie Grisham also accuses the congressman of being abusive. You're listening to ABC News.
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13: The 146th Fancy Farm Picnic took place over the weekend as Kentucky politicians and those running for office spoke and traded barbs.

0: Governor Andy Beshear term limited. Two Democrats have already announced their runs for the office. Lieutenant Governor Jacqueline Coleman and Beshear's former longtime senior advisor, Rocky Atkins. Both were on hand for the event. Meantime, Secretary of State Michael Adams announcing he will not seek the Republican nomination.
1: And the best thing I can do for my team is to call on all Republicans to join me in supporting James Comer to be our next governor. James Comer is not only the strongest candidate we'll have for governor, he's the best prepared to do the job.
0: That endorsement comes as Comer has not yet announced a run. I'm Lee Mowen.
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6: For your First Alert forecast, we are tracking a day of transition as our temperatures start to sizzle once again in the afternoon, and we slowly build back into rain chances for this weekend. Saturday's looking like it'll be a wet one with rounds of scattered showers and a low-end severe threat. It'll hang tight even into your Sunday. Not an all-day rain, but some heavy action across the state. So enjoy your Friday before the rain gets here. For WKYT, I'm First Alert Meteorologist Alexa Minton.
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9: Hey, this is Jamie Loftus, and this is my new weekly show, 16th Minute of Fame. The podcast where every episode, I take a closer look at an internet character of the day. Who were they? What made them so notorious? How did the internet, or sometimes the algorithm, choose them? And what does a person do when they're suddenly confronted with more attention than the human psyche can handle? Take The Dress, a story that went uber viral in early 2015 in spite of being, well, kind of a boring optical illusion. A mother of the bride in Scotland took a picture of a dress she was thinking about wearing to her daughter's wedding. But she saw the dress as blue with black lace, and her daughter saw it as white with gold lace. One BuzzFeed post later, every single person on the internet was talking about the dress. But to me, the dress is a story about the last couple of months when the internet was still sort of fun. It was shortly before the stories that spread across the internet stopped being driven by exploited millennials with useless arts degrees and started being decided by algorithms hell-bent on growing internet usership at all costs. And on a long enough timeline, the story of the dress is one entangled with abuse and media exploitation. Internet history is a tricky thing to be invested in. It feels like every time a bad with business billionaire buys up another platform, history starts being erased. With the team at Cool Zone Media, we're taking these characters' 16th minute of fame to see what their moment meant to them and what it says about us.
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0: coding with red showing buses that arrive every 15 minutes, 30 minutes for blue, and green routes every hour. Tarsh says the goal of the new system is to increase efficiency by increasing frequency on the busiest routes, then creating a downtown transfer hub. And despite there being route cuts, riders are still able to reach those locations by using alternative routes. Soccer action on Saturday, Racing Louisville FC with a 2-1 win over the Chicago Stars. Meantime, Louisville City FC fell on the road to the Tampa Bay Rowdies 5-4. I'm Lee Mowen.
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5: For your First Alert forecast, we are tracking a day of transition as our temperatures start to sizzle once again in the afternoon. And we slowly build back into rain chances for this weekend. Saturday's looking like it'll be a wet one with rounds of scattered showers and a low-end severe threat. It'll hang tight even into your Sunday. Not an all-day rain, but some heavy action across the state. So enjoy your Friday before the rain gets here. For WKYT, I'm First Alert Meteorologist Alexa Minton.
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9: I have something to tell you that's going to sound crazy.
10: Spider-Man Brand New Day off to a record-breaking start. The fourth film in the Tom Holland-led franchise, making $72 million in previews, which marks the highest preview total ever. It surpassed Avengers Endgame. Endgame would bring in $357 million domestically in its opening weekend, which still stands as the best first weekend ever. Situation. New music from Ariana Grande out with her highly anticipated new album, Petal. The project has 12 new tracks, including Petal and Stay. Meantime, Benny Blanco releasing his new song, Televido. With Becky G and Selena Gomez. The song serves as the lead single from his upcoming album, Hermosa. There's also a new album from Shaboozey called The Outlaw, Sherry Lee, and Other Western Tales. Hollywood couple George and Amal Clooney evacuating their home in southern France as wildfires spread. The couple and their 9-year-old twins leaving their luxury property. The Clooneys purchased the Vineyard property in 2021 and became French citizens with their children last year. The Clueless sequel series has found a new home. The show, which will see Alicia Silverstone return to the role of Cher Horowitz, has been greenlit at Paramount+. Variety reports the streamer has given the show a 6-episode order, slated to begin production in 2027. That's entertainment. I'm Jennifer Bolsoni.
11: The next emerging artist, Israel Sayens from Texas, with a song called Heroes.

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9: From ABC News, I'm Wayne Cabot. President Trump says he called off what would have been the biggest attack since World War II. In favor of giving diplomacy more time to play out. He says the bombing attack he had planned is off and the talks are on for Monday. Not clear who's involved in the talks. He says he pulled back on the strikes at the urging of Gulf allies Qatar, Saudi Arabia, and the United Arab Emirates. Why?
10: Iranian media said the foreign minister had warned regional countries of harsh retaliation should the U.S. follow through on its threat to target Iranian energy facilities. After state-run oil facilities were targeted in a drone attack earlier this week, renewed Iranian threats sparked Saudi Arabia's leadership to publicly urge the White House to de-escalate.
9: ABC's Matt Rivers in Jordan. Five Russians died in the latest drone attacks by Ukraine, which also hit Russia's version of Amazon, part of Ukraine's push to make the Russian people feel the pain of Putin's war. 26 drone incursions reported during the day near the Spokane area wildfires. They had to ground a firefighting aircraft as they're begging people not to fly drones to get pictures. Senator Maria Cantwell is being told the fires are the worst in the nation.
11: The next couple of days will be challenging, but we are going to do everything we can to make sure the resources are here and continue to make sure that this issue gets our nation's attention.
9: If only they were getting the downpours the Northeast is getting, causing flight delays and cancellations. Storms can bring sudden flooding on the I-95 corridor on Monday in Ohio.
12: I have never abused our daughter.
9: Representative Max Miller responding to Senator Bernie Moreno, his ex-father-in-law, who says Miller is violent, mentally unfit, and should resign now.
12: Every one of these allegations traces back to a single source, my former wife.
9: Former Trump press secretary Stephanie Grisham also accuses the congressman of being abusive. You're listening to ABC News.

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1: 146th Fancy Farm Picnic took place over the weekend as Kentucky politicians and those running for office spoke and traded barbs. But Governor Andy Beshear term limited. Two Democrats have already announced their runs for the office. Lieutenant Governor Jacqueline Coleman and Beshear's former longtime senior advisor, Rocky Atkins. Both were on hand for the event. Meantime, Secretary of State Michael Adams announcing he will not seek the Republican nomination.
2: And the best thing I can do for my team is to call on all Republicans to join me in supporting James Comer to be our next governor. James Comer is not only the strongest candidate we'll have for governor, he's the best prepared to do the job.
1: That endorsement comes as Comer has not yet announced a run. I'm Lee Mowen.
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8: For your First Alert forecast, we are tracking a day of transition as our temperatures start to sizzle once again in the afternoon, and we slowly build back into rain chances for this weekend. Saturday's looking like it'll be a wet one with rounds of scattered showers and a low-end severe threat. It'll hang tight even into your Sunday. Not an all-day rain, but some heavy action across the state. So enjoy your Friday before the rain gets here. For WKYT, I'm First Alert meteorologist Alexa Minton.
0: At the top and 30 minutes past the hour, we get to the bottom.
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0: For top of the mind awareness.
11: I'm Julian Edelman. That's Rob Gronkowski. And guess what, folks? We're teammates again. And we're going to welcome you guys all to Dudes on Dudes.
12: Dudes on Dudes.
11: That sounds a little weird, but that's what this is going to be. Roberto, what's Dudes on Dudes?
12: Well, I'm a dude, you're a dude, and Dudes on Dudes is our brand new show. And we're going to see who the ultimate dude really is.
11: The premise of this show is going to be, we're going to highlight players, peers, guys that we played against, legends from the past. We'll get into the types of dudes. What kind of types of dudes are there, Gronk?
12: A lot of different types of dudes. We got studs, wizards. We got freaks.
11: Or dudes, dude.
12: We got dogs.
11: Dog. We'll break down their games. We'll share some insider stories and determine what kind of dude each of these dudes are. Is Randy Moss a stud or a freak? Is Tom Brady a dog or a dudes, dude?
12: We're gonna find out, Jules. New episodes drop every Thursday during the NFL season.
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2: From ABC News, I'm Wayne Cabot. Blanche blinks. Acting Attorney General Todd Blanche, facing the derailment of his nomination, issued the order Sunday evening formally rescinding plans to create President Trump's $1.776 billion fund to compensate his allies. Blanche resisted doing that, with Republican senators threatening to block his confirmation. Both U.S. and global oil have fallen sharply after President Trump decided not to carry out a major attack in Iran this weekend. Trump again saying a deal with Iran is imminent. Iran insisting the Strait of Hormuz will not return to the way it was. Investigators not confirming that Iran may be behind cyber attacks on dozens of U.S. water plants over the past week, but say that the attacks have the hallmarks of being from Iran. Fires burning around Spokane are not at all contained, and 60,000 people have been forced out of their homes. ABC's Alex Stone is there.
3: People had to get out with little to no warning, and it was bumper to bumper on Saturday night. Police were telling people, use every side road you can, that this is about saving your life right now. It was in high wind, and this was all about the wind. It was wind-driven. It was going in 50-mile-an-hour winds, and there's no stopping. No matter how many firefighters you have, there is no stopping a fire that is in winds like those.
2: Mount Airy, North Carolina, the inspiration for Mayberry, is under a lot of water. The Ararat River rising more than 14 feet in a matter of hours, forcing numerous water rescues. Drivers are on notice to put down their phones because there are eyes in the shrubs. A police officer in Dunellen, New Jersey, has been hiding out in the shrubs, blending in to catch unsuspecting drivers. Police posting on Facebook, did you spot our shrub today? If you had your head buried in your phone, probably not. Police say hiding in the weeds is more effective than sitting in a patrol car. 74 drivers got tickets Wednesday alone. You're listening to ABC News.
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5: Transit Authority of River City yesterday launched their new transit system across Louisville that brought significant changes to routes, stops, and service frequencies. The number of routes have been reduced from 24 down to 15, down almost 38%, and more than half of their bus stops being eliminated. The new route map uses color coding, with red showing buses that arrive every 15 minutes, 30 minutes for blue, and green routes every hour. Tarsh says the goal of the new system is to increase efficiency by increasing frequency on the busiest routes, then creating a downtown transfer hub. And despite there being route cuts, riders are still able to reach those locations by using alternative routes. Soccer action on Saturday, Racing Louisville FC with a 2-1 win over the Chicago Stars. Meantime, Louisville City FC fell on the road to the Tampa Bay Rowdies 5-4. I'm Lee Mowen.
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4: For your first alert forecast, we are tracking a day of transition as our temperatures start to sizzle once again in the afternoon, and we slowly build back into rain chances for this weekend. Saturday's looking like it'll be a wet one with rounds of scattered showers and a low-end severe threat. It'll hang tight even into your Sunday. Not an all-day rain, but some heavy action across the state. So enjoy your Friday before the rain gets here. For WKYT, I'm First Alert Meteorologist Alexa Minton.
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0: Republican senators who were blocking Blanche's nomination to become attorney general. Another White House pullback on striking Iran.
1: The president claimed a deal with Iran is imminent, as he has previously claimed numerous times. The whiplash strategy has become routine as Trump attempts to resolve the conflict. Iran has yet to give any indication that it will ease its control over the Strait of Hormuz. Over the weekend, Iranian leaders said negotiations with Oman regarding the opening of the Strait of Hormuz are in their final stages. But the Strait will not go back to the way it was pre-war. Karen Hua, ABC News, Washington.
0: Raging wildfires in and around Spokane, Washington. Eric Frank's home is gone.
2: I don't think I'm going to rebuild here because I don't ever want to have to relive a fire coming up this hill again.
0: ABC's Alex Stone is there.
3: We've seen firefighters from California. In fact, a management team from California has taken over this fire, of managing it, of doing the command of it. It's going to get a little bit hotter as the week goes on.
0: In Greece, two firefighting helicopters crashed in midair near Athens Sunday. Two crew members killed. All helicopters in Greece now grounded. Last week, three firefighters were killed elsewhere in the country. No motive yet in the mass shooting at an In-N-Out Burger in Twin Falls, Idaho. Three people killed, seven wounded. The gunman stopped before hurting anyone else, says Police Chief Matthew Hicks.
4: We can confirm that there was an off-duty state trooper and a citizen who actively engaged the suspect by returning gunfire towards him. We want to take a moment and commend the actions of the off-duty officer and the citizen and their heroic action to stop this incident.
0: The gunman taking his own life afterwards. 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
7: Good morning from the WKYT Newsroom. I'm Kristen Kennedy with your headlines on this Monday. Three people have to find a new place to stay. Their home in Lexington caught fire. Crews were on Rockbridge Road near Veterans Park putting out the flames. They say the fire was in a single bedroom. No one was hurt. Fayette County Public Schools is cutting the ribbon today on the new Rise STEM Academy for Girls. Lieutenant Governor Jacqueline Coleman and Mayor Linda Gorton are expected to attend. The George Washington Carver STEM Academy for Boys will share the new building. And Fayette County Public Schools will talk about the budget in a meeting today. The agenda shows the district spent more than $713 million last year, but only brought in $700 million. That's a $13 million operating deficit in the general fund. With your headlines for WKYT Mornings, I'm Kristen Kennedy.
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14: And now, Babbel proudly presents The Cat Chat.
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16: Yes, hi. I'm staying in room 22, and I was wondering if there was anyone I could chat with about my sheets. 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
17: Voilà.
16: What?
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14: Traveling mistakes can really be absurd. Learn to speak like the locals with Babbel, and no one will mistake your chat for a cat.

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1: Raging wildfires in and around Spokane, Washington. Eric Frank's home is gone.
2: I don't think I'm going to rebuild here because I don't ever want to have to relive a fire coming up this hill again.
1: ABC's Alex Stone is there.
3: We've seen firefighters from California. In fact, a management team from California has taken over this fire, of managing it, of doing the command of it. It's going to get a little bit hotter as the week goes on.
1: In Greece, two firefighting helicopters crashed in midair near Athens Sunday. Two crew members killed. All helicopters in Greece now grounded. Last week, three firefighters were killed elsewhere in the country. No motive yet in the mass shooting at an In-N-Out Burger in Twin Falls, Idaho. Three people killed, seven wounded. The gunman stopped before hurting anyone else, says Police Chief Matthew Hicks.
4: We can confirm that there was an off-duty state trooper and a citizen who actively engaged the suspect by returning gunfire towards him. We want to take a moment and commend the actions of the off-duty officer and the citizen and their heroic action to stop this incident.
1: The gunman taking his own life afterwards. 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
6: Good morning from the WKYT Newsroom. I'm Kristen Kennedy with your headlines on this Monday. Three people have to find a new place to stay. Their home in Lexington caught fire. Crews were on Rockbridge Road near Veterans Park putting out the flames. They say the fire was in a single bedroom. No one was hurt. Fayette County Public Schools is cutting the ribbon today on the new Rise STEM Academy for Girls. Lieutenant Governor Jacqueline Coleman and Mayor Linda Gorton are expected to attend. The George Washington Carver STEM Academy for Boys will share the new building. And Fayette County Public Schools will talk about the budget in a meeting today. The agenda shows the district spent more than $713 million last year, but only brought in $700 million. That's a $13 million operating deficit in the general fund. With your headlines for WKYT Mornings, I'm Kristen Kennedy.
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7: Hey, good morning. Off to a good start on the interstate. No problems on 75 north and southbound. The exit ramp there at I-75 and Athens Boonesboro is back open. Officer Don with Skywatch Traffic.
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1: Hey, good morning. Off to a good start on the interstate. No problems on 75 north and southbound. The exit ramp there at I-75 and 8th and Spoonsboro is back open. Officer Don with Skywatch Traffic.
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13: Why, we're so good, we even set the table and bust it up when we're done. 22 minutes after the hour, good morning. Welcome to Monday, August the 3rd, year of our Lord, 2026. Election primaries in seven states this week. Michigan's a big one. Missouri, Tennessee, Kansas, Hawaii, Washington, Virginia. Republican analyst Chris Walker will be along next hour to preview the top four races in his mind and the ones to watch. And he will prognosticate as well. President Trump says another round of talks with Iran start today. Iran denies those talks. Louisiana will join Florida in going after Fauci. And the new Spider-Man movie scored Hollywood's second biggest debut ever, though we have mostly concluded that's because of the high cost of tickets. Meanwhile, RFK was on CNN with Dana Bush Bash this weekend, and here's how their exchange over COVID went.
14: But you're talking about rights, and I'm asking about a potential public health crisis that is coming. But I do want to
15: And one of the mistakes we made in the last time was suppressing those rights so people weren't being heard. Doctors who were saying you're doing it wrong were being marginalized and vilified.
14: Yeah, and because again, I really want to move on.
13: Oh, I bet you do.
15: Yeah,
14: you were saying you were.
15: Yes,
14: I
15: do. Part of the problem.
14: No, I wasn't part of the problem.
15: There was absolute press malpractice. You weren't allowing your
14: Mr. Secretary.
15: Your job is a fierce skepticism toward authority. And
14: yes,
15: you weren't doing that. You were beating up
14: my job is also
15: who were dissenting.
14: No. Okay. Are you going to, you want to sit here and attack me or do you want to have conversations
15: about public
14: health?
15: I'm
14: not attacking you.
13: I mean, it was very uncomfortable to listen to, but my takeaway is if you think Fauci was the only deceiver, first of all, I'm hoping America can see the role Fauci played, his conflict of interest, his involvement with gain of function, with that very Wuhan lab, how he misled president and Congress and governors and the American people. Yeah, you need to see Fauci, but you got to see beyond that. The role that governors played, the role the president played, the role that state legislatures played, and of course, the role the media played and corporate America. It was all of the above. And so far, the only thing you're even sniffing out is Fauci. David Zanotti is our senior contributor, and he's joining us from an undisclosed location this morning by phone, but don't let that distract you. How significant is this exchange?
16: Good morning, Michael.
13: Good morning.
16: It's very significant, and your comment that you just made is very significant. I would especially say for the new friends we're visiting this morning in Orlando on your morning show. I was in Orlando listening to County Mayor Jerry Demings dictate reality to Disney and thousands of employees across Central Florida as if he was the dictator of all reality. Mm-hmm. When it would open, when it would close, when you had your mask up, when you could swallow, when you could breathe. Now, I think Secretary Kennedy is doing a fantastic job. I think taking on Dana Bash is exactly the right thing to do. And I'm really sick and tired of journalists who have never, by and large, most of them have never held a job other than a pencil in their hands or a keyboard at their fingers. They've never signed the front of a paycheck, and they have no idea what it's like to actually grind out reality, telling Bobby Kennedy Jr. that he doesn't know what he's talking about when he spent his entire life on these kinds of issues.
13: Yeah, I see the same look in her face I get from a gubernatorial candidate here in Tennessee, that anybody that, dare ask a question or hold accountable gets that stare like they're above it. Do you think I'm right in fearing that if America gets Fauci and then thinks, oh, well, there's the justice, case closed. Boy, you missed a president, governors, legislatures, media, World Health Organization, CDC, or how about the fact that gain of function is still happening?
16: Well, I'm still chuckling about the fact that you and I were laughing over the fact that an Italian was before Congress pleading the fifth as if we haven't ever seen that act before. And only as Italians can we say that out loud. But I think Fauci's probably the most justice we've seen is silence, and that's what we're ever going to see. Prosecuting Secretary or Dr. Fauci any farther is really it is a profound amount of wasted time, because he's 85 years old. There'll be appeals till he's 95 years old. It's just, look, they got away with it, and I agree with Dana Bash. We should go forward, and what we should go forward is to make sure that they never get away with it again.
13: Well, if you don't go forward with journalism being journalism rather than what it's become in the back pocket of one party that's dying,
17: If you move forward with true education at the common level and higher education level, if you move forward with state legislators being held accountable by their voters in their state. I mean, I don't even know how you move forward with the World Health Organization, the CDC. I've said this many times, and I don't mean this as a slam. It's nothing personal. But I have lost trust with my own doctor, let alone the hospital he's affiliated with, let alone the CDC, let alone the World Health Organization, let alone every secretary of health other than this one. So, I mean, I don't know. You know, you can lose trust in a split second, David, but it may take generations to gain it back.
16: Oh, and moving forward doesn't mean that we're going backwards to the same ridiculous false trust that we placed. And of course, we've had the luxury of false trust because we haven't seen something like what we experienced in COVID since 1918. And Michael, to tell you how ridiculous it is, here's what I mean by not moving forward. By not going backwards, but that we have to change. We have to change from the bottom up. In the state of Ohio, we faced a governor and a director of health that were maniacal. They were dictatorial, just like what you and I experienced in Tennessee. And the only way we overcame those people was by taking the legislature against them three times, by people rallying into the state legislature and three times overriding the governor's actions till finally the governor gave up and realized he couldn't do the dictatorial stuff he was doing. And then we went into the court system on behalf of little restaurants that they couldn't defend themselves. We raised the funding and put the lawyers up and we went to court and we stopped them. We have to rebel from the bottom up. And stop nonsense in that regard. We have to go back to finding doctors that we can trust. Get out of the big systems. Go to the concierge doctors. Find doctors that will tell you the truth and speak to you truthfully. And we have to wake up and take the healthcare system back from the bottom up. If we do that, it'll be a whole new day.
17: David Zanotti joining us, our senior contributor, U.S. Senator from Ohio, turned his attacks on Fauci towards his ex-son-in-law. The family feud became public in Ohio. That's what we were going to talk about. You really don't think it's worth our time. Why?
16: Well, I think it is worth our time, but not the way most people are talking about it. And that's in this regard. It's sad. It happens. People fall down all the time. There's issues there that are embarrassing, difficult, and shouldn't be processed in public. But it goes to show our inability to mind our own business. Yeah. And everything that happens now has got to be a federal investigation and has got to be this, that, and the other thing. Look, this is a messy situation. I don't even want to know anymore about it because it's not my business. But if it all comes out, it all comes out. But politics is local, Michael. And this is going to be what determines a race in this congressional district. This happens to be the guy that's involved is my congressman. You better believe I'll be watching and reading it. But it's a local issue.
17: I'm
16: tired of national exposés.
17: Appreciate it, David. David will be back on Wednesday. All right, quick break. When we come back, more of your morning show, 30 minutes after the hour.
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13: 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For years, I was the poster boy of the conversion therapy movement. 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I wore the label of ex-gay with pride. That was all until, well, we'll get to that part.
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17: And yet, how time flies when you're sharing refreshments with good friends. We're at the refreshment break. Halfway through the show here in the spirit of World Cup soccer, I'm taking my refreshment break. Adding to my dehydration with some coffee. 35 minutes after the hour in the Eastern time zone, you got 25 minutes to be to work on time. Thanks for bringing your morning show along with you. Can't have this show without your voice. To Donna we go in Philadelphia.
18: Good morning from Donna in Pennsylvania. I'm probably going to state the obvious. But the people of Suerte of Spain had no rights to bear arms, so they were easy pickings. Also, when is a real journalist going to take the time and investigate who paid for that invasion?
17: Yes, and will anyone care when they do? Michael's in Ohio.
19: I'm Michael. Even though we feel like we're living in Groundhog Day, this Thursday is NFL football. Your morning show is my morning show with Michael Stelp Journal.
17: Can it be?

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6: For your first alert forecast, we are tracking a calmer setup today. A few lingering chances to our south and east. Might catch a shower or two rotate back in as this low pressure system moves away from the state. Temperatures stay comfortable in the upper 70s, low end of the 80s. It's a much milder day than what we dealt with this weekend, but we are fully in the clear. We've got an unsettled pattern with another system headed our way later in the week. For WKYT, I'm First Alert Meteorologist Alexa Minton.
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8: Welcome, everybody, to the Monday edition of the Clay Travis and Buck Sexton Show, also known as Clay and Buck. 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Check us out on the video. You will see how, unfortunately, Clay and I match shirts accidentally like 3 out of 5 days a week. 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
9: I will say, producer Ali told me the colors that I should be wearing, and some of them are, you know, like I shouldn't be wearing white shirts, which knocks out a lot. I'm not supposed to wear gray, which knocks out a lot. So we're down to like 3 or 4 colors in the start here. But hello, true. YouTube. We love you. We added 7,000 YouTube subscribers in the past couple of days, which is pretty awesome. So go please click like and subscribe.
8: And to that end, let me just tell you, our friend Erin Wexler, some of you know her. I've had her on the Buck Brief podcast many times. She is a fast-rising conservative female comedian, and she's super smart, too, political commentator. She'll be with us at the end of the show today, third hour, but also is going to stay with us for a special YouTube hangout session, YouTube only, post-show. So today is a great day for you to begin your Clay and Buck YouTube experience. Check us out on the video there. Erin will be taking live questions. It'll be a lot of fun. She's actually going to be with me in studio here in Miami. Her and my wife are friends. There may be some cookies made. It's going to be great. It's going to be great. Now, we have, Clay, a bunch of big stories for everybody's enjoyment. First of all, Mamdani's New York. We have Mamdani talking about how you have to show ID to get the special on the Wonder Bread. Okay? If you're going to go into one of the Bolshevik bodegas that Mamdani is opening up, you are going to have to show ID. We'll discuss that. A prominent left of center podcaster who was also on Bill Maher, I think, this past week, he has expressed surprise that Mamdani is running a revolution that will devour people irrespective of their political affiliation. The commies come for everyone, essentially. We'll discuss that. Clay, we had Trump at Air Force One, some funny stuff from him, some policy stuff.

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3: For your first alert forecast, we are tracking a calmer setup today. A few lingering chances to our south and east. Might catch a shower or two rotate back in as this low pressure system moves away from the state. Temperatures stay comfortable in the upper 70s, low end of the 80s. It's a much milder day than what we dealt with this weekend, but we are fully in the clear. We've got an unsettled pattern with another system headed our way later in the week. For WKYT, I'm First Alert Meteorologist Alex Minton.
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5: Third hour, Clay and Buck gets going right now. 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You'll be able to enjoy that. But remember, there'll be a post-show stream on YouTube only with Aaron Wexler. She's hilarious. Really interesting stuff. She's been doing live comedy shows as a conservative woman. You can imagine what that's going to entail in terms of audience response and everything all over the country. She's been doing great, and she has a lot of takes, and some of them are spicy. So you will want to be with us for that for sure. Speaking of spicy, Mamdani's grocery stores. It's kind of a rough turn there, but I figured go for it. Mamdani's Marxist mini marts. He has decided, remember, this is a signature issue for him, Kami Mamdani in America's largest city. He has decided that now, Clay, we had vax passports in New York City, which I remember very well. Now you might need a flax passport in New York City, if you will. You have to provide identification to be able to buy groceries in the Mamdani Mart. Play cut 8.
6: Our RFP makes very clear that this is a program for New Yorkers to be able to put food on the table, not a program for people to be able to make a quick buck through reselling. I'm going to pass it over to our EDC head, JPAC, to add some additional details.
7: So if you look at our RFP for the operator, we are looking to make sure that we target New Yorkers, whether it be at sort of a library card-esque thing, and also we manage who's buying and that is focused on everyday New Yorkers. So we are mindful of that. And so we're going to make sure that we have all the things in place to ensure that that does not happen.
5: Clay, I would just point out, for anyone who thinks that this is going to show that there's some secret sauce going on here, there's some magic trick that's being pulled. Mamdani is taking money from taxpayers so that he can give a 30% discount on food to the people who show up at one of these grocery stores that has not even been built yet. And they think it's going to take a couple of years and $30 million, I think, or something like this, just to build them. This is his big plan. This is his big proposal. I wanted to get into this before we get into the pied-à-terre tax and the revelation that a Democrat pundit had about his situation. But Clay, you got to show ID to buy bread. This is now where we are. So isn't this interesting? You shouldn't have to show ID to vote, according to Democrats, but you should have to show ID if you want that 30% discount on milk.
8: Well, and yes, which is an unbelievable, obviously blatant hypocrisy. So in order to get the benefits of living in New York City, you have to be from New York City and you have to provide evidence that you're from New York City. But in order to vote, all you have to do is just show up. And so the voter ID rules would seem to be racist based on all the arguments that are out there that have been made before. But also, Buck, the other part of this is they're acknowledging

0: We've got an unsettled pattern with another system headed our way later in the week. For WKYT, I'm First Alert Meteorologist Alexa Minton.
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6: This is the last chance. This is not something that, if it doesn't happen, this is a last chance for them to sign a good document.
5: A warning against Iran losing its head if it doesn't sign a deal with the U.S., says President Trump at the White House.
6: I want to give them every last chance before decapitation. Very tough to do what we have planned, still planned. We'll see what happens.
5: Despite Iran saying there are no direct talks with the U.S., President Trump says there are about the Strait of Hormuz.
6: We're talking about the strait, the opening of the strait, having it open literally by tomorrow. Completely open.
5: Over the weekend, it was the seventh time Trump threatened major attacks on Iran, then pulled back, citing negotiations. President's company, Trump Media, launching a new feature that critics say is corrupt, an example of a president making money off of his office. ABC's Peter Haralambos.
7: Now, the president's company is selling instant access to Trump's social media posts through a service designed for big financial firms that could make millions from having Trump's announcements milliseconds faster than their competitors.
5: The president's posts can move the markets. Word that Trump's company sued Capital One last year for allegedly closing nearly 400 bank accounts associated with Trump, claiming it was for political reasons. As part of the bank's push to have the case thrown out, Capital One is now arguing that the accounts were closed after a months-long review by its anti-money laundering team, not for political reasons. Hundreds of homes are reported burned to the ground, say fire officials in Spokane, Washington. Little or no containment on the wildfires. No known deaths, say fire officials. Two deaths have been reported in the parasitic stomach bug outbreak in Michigan, says the state health department. Cases in the state have topped 11,000, nearly 200 admitted to hospitals. 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
9: With continuing team coverage, I'm Amber Philpott from WKYT News. The preparations are well underway in Western Kentucky for a fancy farm where the barbecue is spicy and the speech is fiery. This year's MC is WKYT's own Dave Baker. Speakers this year include the U.S. Senate candidates, Republican Andy Barr and Democrat Charles Booker. Also, the Democratic candidates for governor will both speak. Lieutenant Governor Jacqueline Coleman and Rocky Adkins will provide a link to KET's streaming coverage of the event Saturday afternoon on WKYT.com. Civil rights attorney Ben Crump is joining the family of a Lafayette High School grad who died from a gunshot earlier this month in Lexington. Tyler Smith died in the early morning hours of July 4th on Blue Bonnet Drive in Lexington. Police say his death was accidental. Officers have charged 20-year-old Bryce Chestnut with tampering with physical evidence, but Smith's family says they don't know him and call that single charge insufficient. In Nashville, Smith's family stood with Crump at the National Urban League Conference, publicly disputing Lexington police's findings and calling for more answers. Today at Golisano Children's, tennis pros from the Lexington Open join current patients for the third annual Lexington Open Mini Pro-Am. This as the tennis tournament continues in Lexington. Amber Philpott, WKYT News for News Radio 630 WLAP.
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10: Accident involving a tractor trailer has all lanes of eastbound 64 shut down at the 105 mile marker in Montgomery County this afternoon. Officer Don with Skywatch Traffic.
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25: On August 4th, 1962, Marilyn Monroe died. Then the rumors started, and she died again. And now, we're going to set the record straight and learn about the way Marilyn Monroe actually died. The third way.

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6: Welcome back to the Big Blue Insider. Coming up, more Kentucky football. It is media day. As I mentioned earlier, if you're a Kentucky football fan, you're going to be overloaded. You have been today, and you will be until they kick it off, because the talking season really comes to a peak on a day like today. We're going to be picking up more and more from players and coaches, but you get this overload today. So we'll hear more from Will Stein. We'll hear the rest of his news conference, and we'll hear from a lot of the football Wildcats coming up. But we got to talk about the basketball tournament, TBT. As you know by now, Kentucky's La Familia entry got to the championship round on Sunday at historic Memorial Coliseum, and they couldn't quite make the kind of history they wanted. They made history getting to the finals, but they lost to Davis Steel, which got to the finals last year when it was only, air quotes, for $1 million, and they lost to the team from the Wichita State alumni group. But Davis Steel, I walked past them as they were going into the locker room after their final warm-ups, and I couldn't get over the size. Man, that's a big ball club. And I went out and I talked to John Hood, as I did before every game, and I said, oh, there's some big guys. And he said, they are. But he said, if we can just, and I'm paraphrasing, you know, shut down the three-point game, then we should be okay. But they just couldn't quite get it done. Because, well, for one thing, as you know, La Familia had a terrible time shooting. I mean, from the line, from the field, got off to a cold start and left 14 free throws on the score sheet. That's how many they missed, and only lost by 8, scrambling at the end. But it was such a nightmare. How many times did they go up and miss back-to-back free throws? But they ended up missing 14 of their 32. They were only 18 of 32 from the line, only 5 of 18 from three-point land. Now, Davis hit some early threes and opened up that lead, but ultimately wound up just 8 of 32, which was actually worse than La Familia, but hit 3 more threes. And Davis Steel played really good defense, and because of that size, rebounded really well. Out-rebounded La Familia 48 to 37, and 20 of those were offensive boards. La Familia 13 offensive boards. And some people have made cracks and comments about the level of play. Well, only 10 turnovers for the Kentucky guys and 11 for Davis. And if you watched any of the games, and you saw it again yesterday, man, was it physical. They absolutely let those guys play. And yeah, they missed some referees throughout the tournament, but let them play. And I for one, liked it. You know, you saw some cross-body blocks, and they did their best to keep things in check. And I think for the most part,

0: they did. But the bottom line was the Kentucky guys came out and they were cold early and the Davis guys were not, jumped out to that 12-2 lead. And that was it. Kentucky played catch up the rest of the day, cut it to 4 points in the third quarter. And then immediately Davis Steele answered. So that's why they will spend the money this year. That's why they're celebrating. But Tawny Beckham and John Hood talked to us after the game. And Beckham, of course, disappointed. But overall, he said he's looking at things in a positive light.
1: You know, expected to be here, you know, with a different feeling. But I promise you, man, I'm not upset or mad. I wanted it. I think I wanted it a little bit too much for these guys with what we've gone through. I mean, these guys, you know, in the 3 years I've been doing this, probably the closest group I've seen, almost similar to the year we won a championship here in 2012. Like, I mean, we ate, worked out, sat in a hotel together. Nobody went out. Everybody was, like, locked in and focused because, of course, this thing started out a little rocky, you know, with guys not showing up. But this team never wavered. The coaching staff never wavered. We rallied behind each other. And I feel like we came out and gave our best effort. Wish the outcome would have been a little bit different. But I'm not upset or mad. I'm excited about, you know, where we've gone from year one to year three. We're knocking on the door. I know that team, it took them 13 to 14 years before they finally won the championship. So, I mean, you got to build. But I'm excited about, you know, the people I have around, the people that supported this. It's been fun, and I'm super excited about where we can go forward.
0: Beckham's been the general manager for each of the three seasons of the summers where we have seen the basketball tournament here in Lexington. John Hood was an assistant last year. The head coach this year was a former small college coach. He's in the business world now in Lexington, but wanted to coach this team, and this was his first job, his first shot as head coach.
2: I've said it publicly a few times and told the guys in there just a minute ago. Like, I thank them for allowing me to coach them and be who I am. I mean, Tawny will tell you, and I've said it to you all before, gets on the basketball court, I'm not happy, cheery at all. We're out there to win, and that's what I want to do. These guys allowed me to be me, and I'll never be able to thank them enough for that. Wish the outcome a little different for this one, but I mean, as far as next year or anything like that, like we sit on this one for a little bit and then make those decisions down the line.
0: So it sounds as though he would like to come back. And Beckham's already talking about, you know, putting a team together for next year and all. But one of the key elements in this entire operation was you all, the fans. And it turned out it was a superb crowd, a record for TBT at Historic Memorial Coliseum. And yeah, the visiting team won, but the fans stuck around. They got autographs. They talked to the players. And Beckham, of course, being a guy who played, didn't play much, but was on the 2012 championship team, he really appreciated the way the fans embraced his ball club.
1: You know, we started out rocky, man. I think the conversation around this team was who wasn't here. And everybody inside that locker room, including the coaching staff, just told the guys to focus on who's here. You know, let us do the work behind the scenes trying to get other guys to come and play with us. But, like, again, I mentioned, the team never wavered, man. They never let the noise get to them. And, of course, you know, they felt the love from this community and this fan base, and I think it helped us win a few games too. So to walk out today to have a championship game in year three and see that type of audience, it just showed you that we're headed in the right direction.
0: Somebody asked John Hood about the fact that the fans embraced not only the team in general, but in particular Archie Goodwin, who left after 1 year, Khalil Whitney, who left after half a year. But fans made them feel right at home, like they had been there for 4 years.
2: I've had multiple people outside of this room and non-reporters come up and ask that question. While those two may have left and on whatever terms and however they left, for them to come back and be welcomed back by the fan base is expected. That's what I thought was going to happen. But those guys came back, and that's not the main goal in all of this. It's an added bonus and all that, and it's a great added bonus. But the main goal in all of this is gel together as a team in 1 week and then put a bunch of wins together. This fan base has been absolutely great. This fan base loves to see a winner. TBT interviewed me after the second Louisville game during our practice that next day, and I'm assuming it was going to be a hype video for get the fans all to come out, and you never got to see any of it because I was very honest about this fan base. This fan base wants to see a winner. They will still come out and support, but if they are enjoying the product that's being put on the floor and it's being put out there the right way, it'll be a sellout regardless. This fan base knows basketball, and they did a wonderful, wonderful job of filling it and welcoming those guys back, but also welcoming Daryl, James, Chris, and Sean. So it's been a long month, but it's been good overall. Not the outcome we wanted, but still.
0: Hoping to get John on the show tomorrow night to go a little deeper with him, but I thought he did a tremendous job, and based on social media, a lot of fans did too, and the players enjoyed the way he handled the team. The way that John worked, the way the fans embraced the team, the quality of play, according to Twani Beckham, it's all part of a strong foundation looking ahead to next year. And it might include Willie Cauley-Stein, who said this was it for him. And somebody asked Twani about, you know, the possibility of Willie ever coming back, ever lacing him up again.
1: I told Willie yesterday at the shoot around, I said, Willie, you can play on this team until you're 40. Literally, whether if it's a starting role or coming off the bench or whatever, Willie's just a great ambassador for Kentucky basketball. He's a great ambassador for La Familia. I mean, his energy and what he brings to where we're trying to build is amazing. I love being around him. He was a teammate of mine when I was in college. If you get to know Willie, he's an incredible person off the floor. And so Willie could be around and be a part of this for however long he wants to. That's the type of person he is.
0: So the summer tournament is over, and it begins for real in just a little while. Now we got a whole college football season to go through, and coming up we're going to talk more football and hear from more of the Wildcats. But I'll tell you what, the season opener for football and really basketball is going to be right on top of us soon, and that's fine with me. More to come, 6:30, WLAP.
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0: Welcome back to the Big Blue Insider, kind of a special edition. It's UK Media Day edition of the show. We talk to the coaches. We talk to the players. Coming up in hour number two, we're going to play most of the Will Stein news conference from the first thing this morning at Media Day. And we'll hear from the coordinators as well, some of their comments. But we need to hear from the players. And we've heard from some of them after or during SEC Media Days. Heard from some during the spring, but now as they take aim at practice going into the first game of the year, we had a chance to talk to a lot of them. We'll start with the quarterback, Kenny Mincie, who, of course, immediately was surrounded by notebooks and recorders and cameras and microphones, and he handled it pretty well. This is your shot you've been waiting for. How are you processing your emotions?
1: I would say it's less emotions, but more so just trying to do my job on each play. And, just excited to be able to play football and just go out and be the starter.
2: What did you focus on over the summer? What was the area you were really honed in on?
1: Yeah, I would say as a QB room, really everybody. We all focused on learning the ins and outs of the offense. Obviously, you know, new playbook. Getting here in January with Stein and Sloan. But just learning the ins and outs and getting everything good to go for camp and for season.
2: You have waited a while for this opportunity. How exciting is it?
1: It's very exciting. All I want to do is play football, so it's right around the corner. I can't wait.
3: What's the one thing you want to accomplish out of fall camp for you and for the offense in particular?
1: Offense, I would just say just playing uniform football, everyone doing their job on the same page, everyone doing their 111th. And personally, I would say just decision-making and elevating everybody around me.
4: How is building the connection with the wide receiver room, and where do you want to see that continue to grow going into fall camp?
1: It's been great. Ever since I got here in January, we've been throwing throughout the week and on the weekends, and I think everybody's meshing well together, and we feel good going into camp. And just for the room, I would say just continue to learn the ins and outs. Obviously, we had a long summer to be able to prepare with walkthroughs and practices and stuff, but going into camp, just be able to go out on the field and hone in on what they need to do on that play.
5: Stein and Sloan have both talked about the process, and does that help compartmentalize breaking down this new playbook and trying to play under this new offense?
1: Yeah, I think they do a great job of breaking it down, putting it in segments, installs where it's easier to understand. I know some guys who, you know, would probably struggle learning the playbook, but they break it down really easy. So we've had, you know, winter, spring, and summer, all three different, you know, install groups to be able to learn the plays. So they do a good job of allowing us to learn it and teaching it, and then now it's time to go put it out on the field.
2: How much Oregon tape do you guys watch? And is there one of those Oregon quarterbacks that played for Will that is closest to you in terms of playing style, you think?
1: We watch a lot of Oregon film. Anytime we pull up any sorts, some sort of cut-up, some sort of concepts, even run blocking scheme, it's a pretty evenly spaced out between the 23, 24, and 25 season. I wouldn't say I don't know who I would be closely compared to, but they're all three really good quarterbacks. Obviously Dylan's left-handed, so maybe Bo or Dante.
0: You flipped your commitment when you went in the portal, came to Kentucky to play under Will Stein. Why is he such a good quarterback coach?
1: I think it's easy to see just based on his past. Him and Sloan, they're, you know, obviously offensive geniuses. They've coached some really good quarterbacks, and they've had success in the past, not only developing quarterbacks, but also winning football games. And that's what I
0: feel like. You need to live up to that?
1: Not so much as live up to anything. I do feel like we have a really good team, and we're going to accomplish great things this season. But I don't think I have some sort of bar I need to reach.
5: What have you seen from your defense so far?
1: Really good defense. Really smart. I've seen a lot of good defenses, a lot of good schemes, coverages. And they're really good. We got some veteran guys who do a good job of disguising stuff, and our D-line's really, really good. So
5: there's been a lot of talk about Willie Rodriguez. Just what do you think he brings to the offense, and how has that connection been?
1: It's been a great connection. You know, he's one of my best friends here, and he does a great job, obviously, being able to catch the ball. He's a real receiving threat, but then also run blocking and any sort of blocking, really. He can do both, and I think that obviously improves his versatility, and it improves the offensive versatility because he can do everything.
3: How do you feel about the depth of quarterback behind you? Just everybody, I guess.
1: Yeah, I feel like it's a great room. A lot of smart guys, obviously guys who transferred in, guys who were here last year, Brendan Ward, But yeah, the guys who transferred in, and including him, I feel like they've done a really good job. And then either younger guys or anybody who doesn't, you know, typically get reps, whenever they do come in, they come and ball out. So I feel like it's a really strong room, and they're being coached by the best. So, you know, they can, you know, ceiling's very, very high.
0: That's Kenny Minchie, who by all accounts just barely missed winning the job at Notre Dame and has moved on after 3 years in South Bend to be the starter at Kentucky and get his shot finally. And we had a comment the other night from Jeff Pecoro, who had been talking to a Notre Dame fan who paid close attention to Notre Dame football. And he said, Jeff, you need to understand that one of the real strengths of Kenny Minchie is running the football. You know, not that he's an option type quarterback, but that if a play breaks down, he can extend it and he can rescue the situation by running the football. So that's something I would think we'll see a little bit of against Youngstown State. Maybe we'll see a lot of it against Alabama. He'll be playing behind an offensive line, retooled thanks to the transfer portal. And some believe it was the best collection of offensive linemen to land at one school. Coming to Kentucky, starting with Colton Price, a guy who was an all-star at Baylor and now anchors the line at center for the Wildcats. I had a chance to talk to him on Media Day. And Price talked about the up-tempo offense that we'll see often from this Will Stein bunch.
6: The main purpose of it is to get defenses on their feet. You know, whenever you're going slow, going at a good old pace, defenses can get set, but you want to get them in their base formation. And so whenever you're going fast, you want to get them on their toes, not ready. And so that's one of the biggest things and the best things we have in our offense is to be able to mess with that tempo or not. So I think it's good.
7: I'm sure you've answered this many times, but why was this the place for you?
6: Yeah, I mean, it's the culture of it was amazing whenever I was talking to Stein, Sloan, and Cutter. I mean, one of the biggest things they were harping on was the energy they wanted to bring, and I wanted to be a part of it, and their pro-style offense that they had. I mean, they won a lot of games over there at Oregon, had a really good offensive scheme, and so I wanted to be a part of that as well, especially having the pro-style offense going to the next league and be able to show something what I could do. And I think it's pretty good stuff for sure.
7: And you were successful at your previous job, so from there, what can you bring and what have you brought to the guys around you in the offensive line room?
6: Yes, I mean, whenever you got all these guys in the transfer portal nowadays, I mean, you have different traits. You know, you got each and every one of the offensive linemen that we have came from different places or even stayed. I mean, keeping those traits that they had. And so, I mean, bringing the energy, bringing different types of motivation and that discipline aspect to the unit is a really good thing. And so having everyone to come together as one is really big for us.
7: How do things operate up front? Will you be calling a lot of the signals or how does that
6: work?
7: Yeah,
6: so I mean, we usually do communication all over the board. I mean, we need each and every one of the guys to communicate for our offense to work. And so, yeah, whenever I get up there, I usually make a call to get everyone on the same page and they base theirs off mine. So, but yeah, communication is a real big key.
7: And now you're in the SEC. What are your thoughts on that?
6: I mean, it's a really, really good thing. I mean, I wanted to come to the SEC, better play, pretty good schemes all around, and, I mean, better teams, better players, you know. And so being able to go against some dominant guys up front is going to help me at the end of the day. And so I'm really looking forward to that.
7: And your thoughts on Kenny Minchie? I know you want to keep his jersey clean.
6: Yeah, I definitely do. I don't want to get him touched. But, yeah, I mean, Kenny's a really smart athlete, one of the smartest I've been around. I mean, when we're out there, he can definitely lead in the huddle, definitely lead outside of that too. I mean, bringing guys together is one of his biggest things too. So, I mean, you couldn't say much about him about how – you couldn't say more about how he's just a great leader and a great communicator out there. And so that's what you want at QB. You want someone to have confidence, and he has that for sure.
0: You hear so much about Will Stein, the quarterbacks, the passing game in this offense, but running back will be a key. Of course, it's got to be in the SEC, and Kentucky has depth now, unproven with the exception of Jason Patterson, but C.J. Baxter coming in after an injury-riddled start to his career was at Texas. Now he's a Wildcat, and he talked to a lot of reporters about the fact that what got him through the difficult time, blowing his knee and career setbacks, was his faith.
8: I just got baptized back in, I want to say May. I got baptized in May. It was one the best thing I've ever done in my life. So, yeah.
9: What was the lowest point during the injury?
8: The lowest.
9: Talk about having things taken away from you.
8: Yeah, the lowest point is always, I think with an ACL is like that, them first 2 months. You know, trying to get your range of motion back, trying to walk in. I was on crutches for 2 months. I couldn't drive a car for 2 months. My girlfriend was literally going to softball, leaving softball practice early to drop me off to go do PT. So, like, just doing all that, not being able to do stuff for yourself. I had a point where I couldn't take a shower by myself. So that was like, you know what I'm saying? Like, it was very, it's very humbling in a sense. But I think that God wouldn't have gave me that if he didn't think I could handle it.
9: Yeah. Part of your Bible verse, you don't know what's coming.
8: Yeah.
5: How did that experience, not knowing what to expect, having to kind of reintroduce yourself to independence or the lack of it, what did that do for your gratitude?
8: Yeah, super thankful, man. Like, I firmly believe that, like I said, God wouldn't have gave me that if he didn't think I could handle it. And I'm not thankful that it happened to me, but I'm thankful what it did for me, if that makes sense. Like, I'm thankful for the life lessons I got out of it. It allowed me to grow closer with my faith, so stuff like that.
5: Did that lead to the decision for you to get baptized recently this year?
8: Yeah, definitely. So I went back home to Orlando, Florida, and I let my high school pastor do it right down the street from my high school. The whole community, I didn't even know there was going to be a lot of people. There was a lot of people there. I wanted to be a low-key thing, just family, you know, a few high school coaches, but there's a lot of people there, and it was great.
9: When was that?
8: In May, like the, yeah.
7: As an athlete, you, of course, were blessed with a body and a work ethic, and then you blow your knee, and it's like it's not even part of you anymore, is it? I mean, how difficult is that to come to terms with that?
8: Yeah, it's very difficult. I think the worst part for me is I couldn't travel to games at first. So sitting on the couch, and there was times I sit on the couch and I'd be like, dang, like I want to be out there. Not like a jealous way, just the competitive nature in me. Like, I'm like, I want to be out there. I want to be making plays for this team and these guys. So that was really the hardest part.
7: And now a fresh start for you.
8: Yeah. I'm super excited about that. Super excited.
7: What does it mean to you to be able to just get out and be healthy again?
8: It means a lot. I mean, I was just answering the question, am I 100%? I told him I don't think we play at 100% with this game, but I am 100% again, which is great. That's all I can ask for.
9: I think when you miss those games, that's probably the first time you weren't on a football field since you were four.
8: Since I was four. Literally since I was four. Yeah. Like, I've never, up until that point, I never really missed a game. You know what I'm saying? Like, I probably, like in high school, you know, you probably played one quarter and that's it. But actually missing the game, I never had missed one. So that was really like a...
9: I'm assuming in Florida it was tackle football at four.
8: Yeah. Right. Yeah, so that was new to me, you know, just not being able to do something that I've been doing since I was 4 years old.
0: More with the Wildcats on the other side of the break, including Willie Rodriguez, who may, thanks to this new offense, be sitting on a huge season, the Kentucky tight end. That and more, we'll hear from the defense as well. On the other side of the break, here on 630 WLAP.
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0: Welcome back to the Big Blue Insider as we bring you highlights from UK Football Media Day today. And had a chance to chat a little bit earlier with Willie Rodriguez. Did a real nice job down at SEC Media Days and surrounded once again by reporters and talked to me about the fact that this could be, I mean, Kenny Mincy, the new offense, could be not just a breakout year. He's had good seasons, but it could be a special season for Rodriguez. Tell me about the tight end in this new offense. Everybody's excited again about the tight end.
11: Yeah, I think it's going to be really good. I think very creative as an offense, and with these all these new offensive coaches coming in, I think they're going to put us wherever, and we're willing to do whatever for them. So
7: going to SEC Media Days kind of marked you as one of the leaders and one of the spokespeople for this team. Tell me about carrying that load as a guy who's going to be a leader, and you got to make plays to lead.
11: Yeah, I think it's something I've always wanted my whole entire life. I mean, I want to lead, and I want to be an example for the younger guys, and I want to be a role model, and just being able to provide anything I can for the team and being able to lead the young guys with me.
7: One of the plays we refer to a lot on the radio network side was when you knocked the ball loose on the opening kickoff against Ole Miss. Now, the play was overturned, but you kind of set a tone there.
11: Yeah, 100%.
7: How important is that to you?
11: I think it's very important. I think one of the things about football is setting the tone of a game. And, that was one of my favorite plays coming down there on kickoff, and I love that. So, yeah.
7: You don't see many tight ends do that, though, on special teams.
11: Nah, yeah, I think it was a great I was willing to do whatever. It was my freshman year, and I still am willing to do whatever. But, yeah, I love that for sure.
7: Tight end, we always hear, is a quarterback's best friend.
11: Yeah, for sure.
7: Kenny has said you all have become best friends. Yeah, 100%. I mean, literally. Tell me about that.
11: I mean, we just hang out constantly. I mean, as soon as he got here, we're hanging out. And whether it's chilling on the couch, golfing, pickleball, but or here in the facility, just chilling at a lunch table. We're constantly together, just doing something, just hanging out.
7: You feel like we're going to see you being his best friend on the field with this offense?
11: Yeah. I mean, yeah, I certainly think so. And I think we have a great connection and chemistry, and we're going to continue to work on it.
7: Is he as accurate as we hear?
11: I mean, I would say definitely so. I've said that, I think, in the past few times. And I think, yeah, he gets going. He's scary accurate, so for sure.
7: Fans hear it every year. This is the year they're going to throw it to the tight ends. I mean, what do you tell the fans today about that?
11: I would say this offense is very creative and versatile with the tight end, and I think everything they're doing with the new offense and the new coaches is really good for the tight end position for sure.
0: That's Willie Rodriguez, and joining him on the offensive line, another transfer. What an interesting guy. Olas Alanen, who is from Finland, played at the Loomis Chafee School in Connecticut, but was recruited out of there by Alabama, spent three seasons with the Crimson Tide, including his freshman season when he redshirted, played four games, and 13 games the next year, 15 games the following year, for a total of 32, primarily in special teams, but did play in the rotation and was looking for more playing time, and he could be a big part of this UK offensive front. After all, he's 6'6", 329, and Will Stein has talked about him. You'll spot him because of the blonde hair spilling out from under his helmet. And I had a chance to talk to Olas about the fact that you got a group, including transfers, who have had to come together, just as they have over the last few years, in a short amount of time. But he likes what's happening right now with the O-line.
12: One thing I mentioned earlier was that it's a group of veteran guys, guys that have a lot of experience, a lot of snaps of football, so that certainly helps it a lot. You know, there's a ton of experience in that room, so guys kind of know how to communicate and what it takes to play together.
7: And you don't have to be taught the drills. I mean, you can just step right in. It's almost like a professional approach.
12: Yes, sir. Most definitely. I think the guys here have a high standard, and yeah, they know what it takes, and they know how to execute and do certain things, so you can just kind of roll from there and get to know each other's communication styles and things like that.
7: Well, to your point, standards here at Kentucky, I mean, at times have been pretty high. You know how fan expectation is with the new head coach, all that excitement. I mean, what are you feeling for this team?
12: I mean, our standard is the highest it can be. You know, we want to win championships. We want to be a relentless program, and that's our mentality. You know, like, you can't say your standard's any lower than that.
7: Tell me about playing in the SEC.
12: I love playing in the SEC. I think the defenses you face here are very complex, very talented players, you know, so it's a tough week every week, which I enjoy the challenge, and you get to play against some great players and put that on tape, so nothing better than that, and just the atmosphere every Saturday in the SEC is phenomenal.
7: Coach Stein, more than once, has told people to watch for you because of your hair. You'll see it under the helmet and all. Have you always been the guy with the hair?
12: Not always, but I'd say ever since high school, I started growing my hair, yes, sir.
7: Why?
12: I don't know. It was just kind of like a thing that I thought I wanted to try how it looks, and then I just kind of fell in love with it.
7: Became your thing.
12: Yes, sir.
7: Maybe that's your strength, right? Like Samson.
12: Yeah, no doubt.
0: That's Olas Alanen, one of the transfers who came in to play O-line for the Wildcats. And let's face it, you know this. If you follow football, it's got to start up front. If it's not good up front, it ain't going to happen. And that was the biggest problem, in my opinion. Now, you had injuries and things like that, but that was part of the downfall of the Mark Stoops era. They just could not recreate the big blue wall. Hour number two is next with Will Stein on 630 WLAP.

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14: We're talking about peacocks.
15: A peacock is specifically the male. The peahen is the female. They are not native to the United States, although they thrive in coastal, warmish areas.
14: So when you see that thing fully displayed, when that peacock wants to have a little good time with a peahen, that thing may go 5 to 7 feet in every direction.
15: 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Again, the peacocks will use it to try to ward off or intimidate trespassers in their territory, but for the most part, the whole thing is to impress the peahens.
14: And they will shake those feathers, and the shaking isn't just like, hey, look how pretty. Mm-hmm. Science has discovered semi-recently those vibrations are in lockstep with the peafowl's head feathers that they used to think were just for show, but mm-hmm. now they realize they vibrate at the same intensity and that they can actually, you know, sort of feel when those tail feathers are vibrating in their direction through their head feathers.
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0: over on campus. Will Stein, his coordinators, his players, all made available. So we all got to talk a lot of football with the Wildcats. And Will Stein addressed the media first thing this morning. Here is a big part of that news conference, the Q&A with the media. And I'm going to start with a question that John Hale posed about a recent court decision that seems like it is bringing chaos, more chaos, to college athletics, where it looks like people who played 4 years of football and were going to miss out on that fifth year now, evidently, will have a chance to come back and play. I don't care what the sport, it looks like, according to at least one court decision, that a lot of athletes, men and women, will get a chance to tack on one more year. John Hale asked Will Stein about that
1: court decision in Colorado on Friday. Are you

0: I mean, I'm not surprised about the attention. I mean, that was, you know, a statement that, you know, I still think what I was able to see from a winning standpoint at Oregon, what I've been a part of my entire life. And then when you couple that with the coaches I was able to add to this you know, first year at Kentucky, the players we were able to add, that to me is our winning edge. And but I'm not necessarily surprised, you know, that it got that type of attention. Yeah. But, you know, I know more than anything, it's about the people in our organization, and that's really important to me, more than me.
1: You guys have had success at the quarterback position everywhere you've been since being an offensive coordinator. What attributes do you think that Kenny Minchie has that fits so well into your offense and Joe Sloan's offense that maybe enlighten some of the fans on some of those attributes?
0: Well, just tangibles. I mean, he's really accurate. He throws on time. He's got great feet, and he's mobile. I think those are critical factors in successful quarterbacks in today's modern football. Intangibles, loves the game, high football IQ, great leader. So I'm excited about Kenny and what he's going to be able to do for us this season. You know, it's obviously his first opportunity. So will there be hiccups? I'm sure there will. There's opportunities to improve after every single game, not just from a player's perspective, but even from a coach and a game manager's perspective, like I'll be doing. So, you know, he's got all the support in the world from his teammates and from his coaches, and excited about his opportunity.
2: What do you feel like your quarterbacks?
1: Are you more curious about what they do really well and growing that, or how they react when things go wrong?
0: I think it's all-encompassing. You know, we obviously want to run the schemes and the plays that fit them. But, you know, whenever you fail, there's an opportunity for growth. And so not just at the quarterback position, but every position. And on Sundays after games, we'll what we call go to the doctor, and we'll figure out what we did well, what we didn't do well, and act accordingly to improve our program in all facets. So I think you got to put them in all those positions that you can. You obviously don't want them to fail in games, but some of the biggest learning moments happen within a stadium and not just out at practice. But we'll put them in compromising positions throughout the week to make sure he's ready to handle those moments on Saturdays.
3: Will, to go back to the fifth year, is there like NIL money and revenue share money available to bring in good players at this point in a season?
0: Yeah, I mean, I think there's always ways to combat that if we are even given the opportunity. It's just still early in that whole process. I think everybody's figuring it out across college football. I don't think it's as black and white as it might seem. I think there's a lot of court rulings that still happen and injunctions and all those fancy words that, you know, I'm still trying to figure out what it all means. But, yeah, I mean, we'll attack those issues when they arise.
4: You played in a game in this stadium. Now we're about a month out from you actually coaching a game. Will there be nerves? Will there be like time of reflection? I mean, it's like your whole life has led you up to this moment.
0: Yeah, I mean, I have butterflies before every game. Even you know, at my last, I don't know how many stops I've been. I think that's just human nature, and it's not nervous energy because of being unprepared or doubt or fear. It's just the anxiety of getting that ball kicked and starting to play a football game. But, you know, it's once you get in the moment, you know, you want to be so laser focused that you're not worried about external factors that ultimately don't matter, like nostalgia or a love of this program. You just have a job to do, and that's what's most important. So will there be emotions as I run out? I mean, as of now, I haven't even really tried to think about that. I've thought about what I'm doing today to get ourselves in a better position than I was yesterday. But, you know, I'm sure there'll be some of those.
5: What's up, Coach? As a former player here at Kentucky, how are you ensuring 100% buy-in and not just compliance from your team?
0: You know, I've talked about this a lot. It's about connection. That's number one. You have to know the guys next to you. In the day and age of college football where we added 45 new players, you have to start there with, I know the man to my left and right's story. I know where they're from. I know the people in their story. I know adversity that's hit in their story. I know great moments in their life, bad moments in their life. And I feel like we've gone through a lot together in our 7 months, and there'll be plenty more moments for us to go through things together. But connected teams are tough to beat. And, you know, I think that buy-in to each other is where it all starts.
6: Coach, with all the

0: players on your roster, but given how quickly other teams across the country with those vast majority of new players have played for championships, is the word championship when it comes to the SEC talked about within your program this year?
1: No, we just talk about our process. I mean, we just talk about what we have to do every single day to be our very best and let the results speak for themselves. So we're still trying to master that, and we'll have to reteach some things as we start practice just because it's been a little bit since we've been out there with helmets and then eventually shoulder pads and full gear and how to stay up, how to stay off the quarterback, how to run from drill to drill. But, you know, my hope is that throughout the last, you know, 8 weeks in summer that we're prepared for practice and that we can go out there and play our best football early in the year. But we don't necessarily talk about that. I mean, it's not that it's just a hidden message. We obviously have goals and aspirations, but, you know, you have to master the mundane, the little things every single day to even give yourself a chance at those moments. I feel good. You know, I feel, you know, who we've added to the roster and being able to get Callum in there and Matt and, you know, a couple with Brennan and Ja'Kai. I mean, I think it's going to be a battle. There's been nothing given in that room. So we're excited about those guys to go out there and compete.
2: You probably knew more about the program than most new coaches coming here. But having been here, I'm sure you've seen different things. Is there anything that's been maybe more positive than you thought it would be, or is more of a challenge than you thought it would be in Kentucky specifically?
1: That's a good question. You don't understand completely how much everybody cares about football until you get here, and everywhere I go, people are so excited about Kentucky football. That to me was very exciting, especially coming from where I was just at and then previously coaching in the state of Texas where football truly is religion. So that's been very positive. The support from our fans, you know, has been incredible. So that's something I guess I knew, but when you get in this chair, you're like, wow. I mean, I'm across the country. I'm traveling, whether it's for recruiting or just even the last couple weeks with my family. And I mentioned this, you know, recently that I was in Key West, and the guy behind the counter was giving me a rental car, was a Kentucky grad and was excited about Kentucky football, and then gave me a blue minivan to drive around the Keys. So that's what I think. Not it's surprising, but it's just reassuring that I'm in the right spot.
3: 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We'll have more with the coach and his coordinators coming up after the break here on 630 WLAP.
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3: Welcome back to a special edition of the Big Blue Insider. Nick Gabriel with you on a Monday media day at the University of Kentucky. You've already heard from some of the players, and you've heard from Will Stein. A little bit more now from the head coach from his media day appearance, his very first as the head coach of the Wildcats. And, of course, you know his story. Will Stein grew up a Kentucky fan. His dad played here, but there was no room for him because he wanted to play. He wanted to be a Wildcat, wasn't good enough to merit a scholarship offer, so he became a preferred walk-on at Louisville, had a good career there, and then got into coaching, and now the head man for the Wildcats. And there are other people on his staff who attended U of L, including the new GM, newly promoted Pete Nocta, former Louisville tight end and teammate of Will Stein. Somebody asked Stein about making the transition from the arch rival where you might have played and coached to now working at the University of Kentucky. Not just him, but other people on his staff. Is that a challenge?
1: This is our profession. This is what we do for a living. And ultimately, wherever you coach, wherever you go, in our mind, you're so ingrained in that team and what it takes to win because this is how we feed our families. So the alliance is 150,000% to the University of Kentucky because it keeps our lights on and it keeps our kids fed and allows us to send our kids to good schools and allows our wives to be happy. And so that's what I think all of our guys on our staff are all about.
12: Well, what is for you going first full camp as head coach? What for you? I mean, what do you want to see from your team to have a successful camp? What does that look like when y'all start? I guess week one prep.
1: I thought you were going to ask me the same question you asked me before. No, I love y'all's questions. They're all great. You asked what I need to see from our team now compared to what we
12: just like for you. What has been one thing you want to see? Like when you all break camp, what do you want to see your team grow?
1: Yeah, that's a good question. You know, I mentioned this before. Can we learn how to not beat ourselves before the play? Meaning, can we align properly out of the huddle or in a tempo situation? Can our defense get lined up? That is huge. I know that seems like elementary and little league, but that has to happen. We have to be masters of the details. And when you have a winter walk, you have spring football, you have summer, now we're in the fall camp. Like I mentioned, this is fourth time through our install. Our guys now need to be ahead of the curve where we're not teaching basic alignment. So I want to make sure that is as important as how we take the field is our execution and detail of our offense, defense, and special teams.
13: Coach, your dad played here. And how much have you leaned on him for support and advice going into the season?
1: He's always very supportive. You know, he doesn't ever try to call a play or tell me what to do. He's just there for support like you just asked. So, you know, it's obviously very exciting because of his ties to this university and his former teammates. But he's a dad, and he's been that way forever.
14: Coach Jay Bateman was able to do some really good things over at Texas A&M, specifically with the safeties. How nice is it to have a guy like Ty, a guy like Jordan leading the way, and just talk about their skill set and how maybe they complement each other?
1: Yeah, both are outstanding football players, have played thousands of snaps in this conference. You know, Ty being an all-SEC performer last season. Jordan's played over 2,000 snaps in the SEC himself. So Our safeties are really good players. Jay does an excellent job, you know, with our entire defense, but even specifically with CY as coaching the safeties, who's been with Jay before at multitude of stops. So excited about all those guys, and our back end is strong.
15: Will you embrace the challenge of an SEC schedule on multiple occasions? But it seemed like back in the day, like when your dad played, you play your non-conference games and work your way up to the SEC. Well, now you all are thrown right in the fire really early. What are your thoughts? And I know you can't control it. Just on the calendar, the way it's constructed, because, you know, there's little room for error.
1: Well, yeah, I mean, we have an in-state rival that, you know, the TV wants everybody to face at the end of the season. So, you know, like you mentioned, I think it probably used to be more non-conference than you just go right in your conference. But there's stuff with the TV that is for sure out of my control. And there's, I don't know how many teams in the SEC have an in-state rival that's out of conference, but we're one of them. And so that puts them at the end. But, you know, you can control what you can. And they say we're playing on September 5th at 1 o'clock against Youngstown State. So I know I'll be here for that game. And that's all I can control right now.
16: For the first time starter quarterback, especially, how important is it to have that steadying presence of Colton at center for what you're going to do on offense?
1: Very important. Colton Price is as good of a center as I've been around. We obviously haven't gone through a game yet, but just how he prepares, his mentality, his physicality, his athleticism, consistency. He's a pro in every sense of the word. And so I'm very thankful that we have Colton, because he really anchors that unit.
17: How much of this head coaching gig so far had you kind of scripted out in your head in advance or planned out? And what kind of audibles have you had up to this point?
1: Yeah, I mean, that's a good question, Eric. I think, you know, you always have this vision and plan, but it definitely does change throughout the course of even a day. You have a schedule set, and then you got to go patch this hole over here and patch this hole over here, but that's what you sign up for. It's not just calling plays or the football. It's everything else. And so I've already had to call audibles, and we've changed somewhat of how this fall camp is going to go based on our spring, you know, based on our player load, stuff that we did with our sports science department that has given me some better direction with this current team. And so it's different than what I learned, not entirely, but, you know, from what we did at Oregon last year during this time. Like, we did four practices in a row last year, and I cut it to three just because as you get to that fourth practice in a row, that's when soft tissue happens. So we've adapted in that sense already. And then, you know, our model for practice is going to be 3-on-1-off, 2-on-1-off. And so we're going to keep that throughout fall camp. But I'm willing to adjust and adapt, because that's what you have to do as a coach. You can't just say we're going to do it just because this is how it's always been. You have to see where your team is, meet them somewhere in the middle to still create toughness and get the reps that you need to go execute.
15: Will, did you come out of spring with anything, maybe not necessarily a concern, but something that you thought had to be addressed real early in camp?
1: I don't know. I think you still are trying to fight and see what happens throughout summer. So I wouldn't say there was like some major concern. You know, obviously backup quarterback, we added somebody after the spring just because, like, I like having arms. I've been in situations where you don't have a guy that's necessarily ready to go into the game, and then you look up and you're in a bad position. So we added people there. We actually, obviously, you all already asked about the running backs. We added spots there. So there's certain depth at certain positions that you look at, but, you know, there's only one portal window now, so you can't add people to the roster like you could a few years ago in May, which I like. I like one portal window, but you know, there's some depth at certain positions that you look at. You're like, okay, can we hold up throughout the season? And that's where I have to do a good job of how we practice and to make sure that we're in a good spot.
15: Will, what are your expectations for DJ Moore?
1: My expectations for DJ is to turn the page. Like, you're not a young player anymore. Your job is to go out there and compete at the highest level of college football. He's got the height, weight, speed. DJ's biggest roadblock is himself. He's got to go out there and perform. And that's what I challenge him to do every single day, is to be a pro. If you want to be a pro, you got to act like it. You got to be a guy that practices different than everybody else. And you can't be afraid to make mistakes. Go out there and cut it loose. And so I'm really excited about him. He obviously has the ability. He's got to continue to push himself to limits that he's never been pushed. And so that's what fall camp's about for him too. But my expectation for him is to go out there and be a guy for us.
18: Talk about how excited this fan base is. Talking about your situation in Key West, obviously this being a foundational year for your program, just what do you want the fan base to say after the end of the year? Obviously, you want to win, but just what do you want them to know and see about this team?
1: Just like every year in ball, I want them to see a team that gets better from week 1 to week 12. Like, truly improves. And that has been at every stop I've ever been. So this isn't just based off a projection that everybody's telling us how good we are or how not good we are. If you can get better literally every single day and every single week, that to me shows sustainability of a program, buy-in from the players, and it's going to result in winning football. And so that is what I want our fans to see more than anything, a team that gets better every single week, and then a team that just cuts it loose and plays with relentless effort and plays for one another.
3: That's Will Stein, Media Day earlier today, and of course, now when we begin to talk to him on a regular basis, it'll be just maybe not as abstract as it was today, but there will be more to talk about because they begin practice toward the end of this week. So we'll have more of the tangible things to talk about, not just what he would like to see, but what is he seeing at practice. And then before long, it's the season opener, September 5th against Youngstown State. You will hear it right here on 630 WLAP. Coming up, we'll hear from Will Stein's coordinators. Stay with us on the Big Blue Insider.
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3: Welcome back to this special edition of the Big Blue Insider UK Football Media Day. And you've heard from Will Stein, you've heard from the players on the offensive side of the ball. Time to hear from the defense, and why not start with the guy who's kind of the quarterback of the defense in the backfield there, safety Ty Bryant, a veteran. Could have transferred out, could have gotten a lot of money, could have gone to a lot of places. But the son of a UK football Wildcat, Cisco Bryant, decided to come back and was second-team all-conference last year. Didn't get too much attention preseason this year. But because of the new defense, he'll be able, I think, to pick up where he left off last season and had a nice conversation with him earlier. Are you enjoying the talking season? Because you're doing a pretty good job.
36: I appreciate that. Yes, sir, I am. I mean, someone just told me today he doesn't like asking me to do things because he feels like I do a lot. Mm-hmm. And like he was like, you know, I never know if, you know, you just say yes, so you're not looking like, you know, a bad guy. But I told him, no, I love doing this stuff, man. It's my childhood dream. Like, I dreamed of doing this when I was younger. So I'm living out the dream, and, you know, it's everything I expected and more.
3: But in order to attract these microphones and cameras, you got to do something on the field, which you've done. How much pride have you taken in the work you've done individually here at Kentucky?
36: I think I take more pride in, like, the workouts that I've done, like coming up here late nights and early mornings. I think I take more pride in that. And, you know, like I'm from here, my family's here. The things that I've had to miss over the few years just to ensure that on Saturdays that, you know, I can shine. And like, I give all the credit to my mom and my dad. I mean, my dad, he installed that in me as a youngin. And my mom, she sometimes she doesn't like the fact that I be missing some family things, but she understands and she gets it. And like, I mean, she's the first one to have my back if anybody says anything like, well, why is Ty not showing up, da da da, you know, he's working out, he's doing this, and she knows this is what I prioritize. So, but yeah, I mean,
3: I remember hearing Ken Griffey Jr. talk about he could pick up the phone, call his dad if he was struggling at the plate or whatever, and they'd have a conversation, obviously. What are conversations with your dad? What are they like? And not just, you know, keep your head up, son, but when you talk football.
36: I mean, it's just talking like scheme and stuff like that. Obviously, this is a new scheme for me. He understood Coach White's scheme, so it's kind of just getting him transitioned to the scheme that we're doing now.
3: Right.
36: But, I mean, yeah, I mean, I just kind of just tell him what I'm going through. He offers some suggestions if he has any. And, I mean, at the end of the day, he just tells me he loves me, he's proud of me, and, you know, whatever I'm doing that's working, just continue just to do it.
3: He was a receiver. Does he share secrets of the receiving room in general with you?
36: No, the only thing he says is that back in his day, he would have cooked me or something like that. That's all he be saying. But, you know, I'd be paying him no mind.
3: Would he?
36: No. No, not at all. Not at all.
0: But I'm going to ask you, what's the biggest takeaway from the differences between last year's defenses and this year's defense?
36: I think just the aggressive style of play, honestly. I mean, we're a style of defense this year where we're going to get sticky in the back end, and then we're going to rush the quarterback as well. So I think that's the biggest takeaway.
1: In a world where, like, loyalty and transferring isn't a priority anymore, you stayed through a whole coaching change, and you're from here, we know that. But what went into your decision, and how's it been making that transition from a staff to two staffs that are entirely different from each other?
36: Absolutely. I think that's the biggest thing. Someone asked me at SC Media Day, like, what's the biggest change for me personally? And I think I told them it's doing things a certain way for 3 years, and then all of a sudden, all of that gets changed 180, you know? But I have to change. I have to adapt, because that's how it is in the league and where I, you know, dream of being at. But, I mean, honestly, I just trusted what Coach Bateman and Coach Stein both said to me coming in. Coach Bateman, he came. He met with me. We went out to eat. We talked ball, me, him, my family, all my family members. So, and I just trusted what they said. And on top of that, there are two guys that went to the college football playoffs, and that's where I want to go. So it's like, you know, why not just trust them, trust their word, trust what they're saying, and, you know, let's do exactly what they did last year. And on top of that, I want to be a building block for Coach Stein. I mean, him coming in here first year as a head coach, I want to be able to come back in the near future, years and years to come, and just see the growth that this program has made, because he is making some good strides in this program for sure.
3: That's Ty Bryant, a local and a guy who has a big fan in defensive coordinator Jay Bateman.
2: I mean, he's a tremendous leader. He's a tremendous player. I don't know how a kid is second team all SEC and then a year later is at preseason all SEC. I'll let you guys figure that part out. But he's a tremendous player. I think he'll make a lot of plays this year. We'll get him to the point of attack a lot. And I think he's, you mean, look, the most important recruit that I've gotten to visit with since I've been here was Ty Bryant and his family when I first got hired, and we're really fortunate he's here.
3: Bateman comes from A&M. He did not know Will Stein, of him, but they didn't play together, didn't coach together, but Stein hired him away, and of course, Bateman now with a chance to call the shots, call the signals for the UK defense, and he talked early in his comments about the fact that he's confident they can blitz from all three levels, the D-line, linebacker, and defensive secondary. And you heard Ty Bryant talk about a complicated defense, but it frees you up to make plays. And Bryant also had said at one point in the talking season that, yeah, he had interceptions and all and tackles, but never a quarterback sack. And Bateman said, oh, we're going to fix that. But I asked a follow-up question of Bateman about blitzing, because I would hear Kentucky fans complain about Brad White, who did blitz. He just liked blitzing from the corners. But Brad and Mark Stoops, like every coach in America, they wanted to be able to get home with a blitz or to a quarterback and either get a sack, a hurry, a pressure, whatever, without sending an extra man and weakening yourself somewhere else on the field. So my follow-up to Jay Bateman was about his philosophy when it comes to blitzing. Is he going to be a blitz all the time guy, or do everything you can to get home out of your base defense?
2: I think the key thing is, like, you want to try to be around 40% pressure rate. And so what's pressure mean? It means you affect the quarterback when he throws the football, right? And so if your front can do it, you know, which is the easiest way to do it, like, cool, like, that's easy, right? Very few people in the world have that, right? Like LA Rams do. You got to have really talented players to do that, right? But you also have to give those kids the ability to pass rush, and not – if everything is conversion from run to pass in the front, it's hard to get home, right? So you have to allow that – you have to put them in a position where, like, the front can rush, right? But then there becomes – the addition of second and third level defenders, and it's like anything else, right? Like, there's value and pressure, but when you add somebody to the pass rush, you take someone away from coverage, right? So it's, in an ideal world, you're rushing and still playing zone coverage behind it of some sort. And then, you mix in man coverage and you mix in, other coverages behind it. But, in an ideal world, you create pressure with the front as much as possible, and you have to give them a chance to do that, and then you add the second and third defenders as you see fit. And then the other part of it is, like, sometimes there's blitzes that are run blitzes that are trying to, you know, trying to outnumber a run box or cut a play off or whatever the point of the blitz may be. But, yeah, for sure, you know, you need – if you never blitz, it becomes pretty easy to block those guys, right? If you blitz all the time, it's like, you know, I tell our guys all the time, like, blitzing and playing man is like salt. Like, it makes everything taste really good, but it's going to kill you eventually. And so, like, you know, it's like managing, you know, how much you do that. It's like anything else, right? Like, every week's a little bit different. Every opponent's a little bit different. And you want to have the menu to pick from to attack an opponent.
3: That's kind of a drawn-out answer, but I wanted to include it all because I thought it was really interesting and gives you and me a lot of insight into how they're going to work it, how they're going to blitz. I want to see this new defense, which is complicated, but frees players up to make plays. And if that means Ty Bryant gets home to make the occasional sack, that's going to be a lot of fun. All right, we're going to hear from the offensive coordinator, Joe Sloan, on the other side of the break, on this special edition of the Big Blue Insider here on Football Media Day, 630 WLAP.
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3: The Big Blue Insider, final segment of our show, special edition as we talk Kentucky Football Media Day. Coming up, though, in a couple of minutes, I'm going to share with you a story told by Anthony Davis about what brought him to Kentucky. We'll finish the show with that. But I did want to keep talking Kentucky football. And I mentioned Joe Sloan, Kentucky's offensive coordinator and quarterback's coach. Of course, Will Stein heavily involved with the game plans and development of the quarterbacks. But keep in mind, it's Sloan who was fired at LSU midway through the 2025 season. He took the hit for the struggles under Brian Kelly down there offensively. But he worked with Jaden Daniels, who, of course, went on to win the Heisman Trophy. And then later, Daniels, of course, becomes the NFL Offensive Rookie of the Year. So Sloan did something right down there. And then in 2024, in his first year as the OC, LSU ranked number 2 in the SEC, 7th in passing offense, at 315 yards per game, behind first-time starter Garrett Nussmeier at quarterback. And that's why Nussmeier got some early mention last year for Heisman Trophy consideration. And then things went south, and Sloan got fired. Kelly got fired. They've got new coaches down there. But Will Stein plucked him off the unemployment line, and Sloan said he is looking forward and has been working well with Will Stein when it comes to working with quarterbacks.
2: Yeah, he's one of the best quarterback developers and coaches in the country, and has been for the last several years. You know, that's what was fun for me, and that's obviously how we, right, really our relationship developed, right, especially here lately. So I think having that opportunity and having it someone else and the person in charge, right, of the entire organization, where you're sitting down and having conversations, and when he's bringing ideas or thoughts, it's maybe it's a dark spot that I didn't see, right? A blind spot of mine or whatever that might be. So being able to bounce things off of each other has been awesome. And being able to see and understand why those guys were so successful consistently. And I think it's easy to see with a lot of, right, how we practice, right, how we teach. I think he's an elite teacher in terms of in front of a group and how to prepare a meeting. And those are some of the things that have really stuck out to me.
3: That's Kentucky offensive coordinator Joe Sloan. He'll be calling the plays from the press box. And like every offensive coordinator, when it's working properly, he'll get a lot of the credit. And when it doesn't, he'll get some of the blame. But a lot of the blame will go toward Will Stein. Because Stein, of course, called the plays at Oregon, but relinquished the duties coming to Kentucky. But it will be a team effort, and Will Stein on that headset, he'll have a say in a lot, but he's got to step back and let Sloan call the play. So we'll see how that works out, and we'll see real early. Because, yeah, they should beat Youngstown State. Won't be easy. But then you get Alabama, and not just Texas A&M, but Texas A&M on the road, a really good A&M team. Texas A&M in the preseason media poll was picked 4th behind Georgia, Texas, and Ole Miss, and was not that far behind Ole Miss. Kentucky, of course, picked to finish 14th, just ahead of Arkansas and Mississippi State. And you know all about the tough schedule. But Kentucky has an opportunity. Yeah, it's a problem, but if you treat it as an opportunity, they can make a statement. The Wildcats could. If they beat first Youngstown State, which ain't going to be easy. But then you get Alabama at home and a shot at an upset at A&M. I'm going to shift back to basketball as we wrap this up, because you might have seen this over the weekend. It made the rounds. Somebody posted it on TikTok and it jumped its way to Twitter. Anthony Davis was talking to somebody, and I had completely forgotten this. And if you follow Kentucky recruiting religiously, you probably do remember that Anthony Davis was an Ohio State commit. John Calipari got him to flip. And those of us who go back a long ways remember when a kid would commit, recruiters would back away. But sometime 30 years ago, all that did was intensify efforts from opposing recruiters. So even though a kid had committed, you know, they're still going after him, and John Calipari was no exception. And it swung both ways. Mac Jones committed 100% to Kentucky, made a visit to Alabama, winds up leading Bama to a national title, and he's got an NFL career. Well, look at Anthony Davis. Was absolutely going to be a Buckeye, but then made a recruiting trip to Lexington because his dad wanted him to check it out. So he thought, yeah, okay, I'll give it a look. And the rest is literally basketball history.
13: Well, Kentucky just had John Wall, DeMarcus Cousins, Eric Bledsoe first round, and you come back, Brandon Knight, all these guys on first round, Coach Kyle, the one and done era has just started, and I'm like, I'll go on a visit. And you can ask Coach Kyle. I'm in Cal's office, and he's talking to me, and I'm just sitting here like this because I'm not interested. Ohio State is on my mind. Doing it for my dad, whatever. Sitting there, and then we go to a game, and I walk into the arena, and I'm, oh, my God, Rupp Arena, one of the best arenas to ever play in. And I was like, this is the experience I need. And then sitting down as well with Coach Kyle after, he told me, he said, listen, you're the number one player in the country. You're the best. You have no guaranteed spot on my team. You're going to have to work for everything that you get here. That's what he told me. And I said, I like that. Mind games. And so we get back in the car. We're leaving to go back to Chicago to drive home. I tell my dad, I want to go to Kentucky. And he was like, all right, you got to. He asked me, was I sure? I said, yes. He said, you got to call Coach, which was Thad Mata at the time. And he's like, you got to call him and tell him that you decommitting and you going to Kentucky, which is the hardest thing that I've ever done. Because I was so locked in. We would talk every day. The assistant coach, Jeff Bowles, was there, and me and him talking every day. Man, what the team is going to look like. You know, they showed me a jersey, and this is it. This is where I want to be. And so that was, like, one of the toughest things I had to do was call him and tell him. And he's like, well, what did we do wrong? And I'm like, it's not even what y'all did wrong. I just feel like this is a place for me. And ultimately, I made the right decision.
3: He absolutely did, because Anthony Davis had the single greatest season individually in the history of college basketball, or just in the history of basketball, period, when you fold in everything. You know, he was the number one draft pick. He won a gold medal with the Olympic team, and, of course, won a national title at Kentucky. Player of the year, freshman of the year, you know, defensive player of the year, all that. First-team All-American. And unless some talented freshman can fall into that kind of pattern with the Olympic year being what it is, have the kind of success with his college team that Anthony had, get all the individual accolades, and then go on to be a number one draft pick, I don't know that anyone will ever again match what Anthony Davis was able to do at Kentucky, all because he changed his mind and didn't want to be a Buckeye. He wanted to be a Wildcat. So, like I said, that changed the course of basketball history, because it landed the huge part of John Calipari landing his first and still only national title. That's going to do it. Hope you enjoyed this special edition of the Big Blue Insider from UK Football Media Day. And we'll leave you with the first thing that Will Stein talked about when he sat down. Because apparently he'd been told he looks like the new athletics director, and he agreed.
14: You know, I got cleaned up, you know, as you guys can see, fall camp, got the picture day. And I looked in the mirror and I was like, I kind of do look like J-Bat, you know? I was like, it's a weird resemblance. Maybe we're long lost brothers, I don't know.

0: the cyclist psoriasis outbreak linked to iceberg lettuce served at Taco Bell. ABC's Yuri Benajad.
1: Death is quite rare. We've seen thousands of cases reported across the United States, including hundreds of hospitalizations. And this is the first time we're hearing about reported deaths. We do know that they had underlying health conditions, that they were sick in Michigan, and that dehydration may have been a cause here. And with cyclist psoriasis, you can either get symptoms or not get symptoms. But when you do get sick, the most common cause or symptom is diarrhea. And that can be either for a couple of days to well over a month if it's untreated.
0: Ohio's senior senator, Republican Bernie Moreno, is now calling for a member of his own party to leave Congress. On social media, he posted about his ex-son-in-law, Ohio Congressman Max Miller. Amid accusations, Miller abused his ex-wife, Moreno's daughter, and the couple's young daughter. Senator Moreno says Miller should not serve in the House. Miller has denied all the allegations and says he's never been charged. ABC's Jay O'Brien.
2: In a February police report obtained by ABC News, Moreno told authorities her daughter came back from staying with Miller and had a fractured collarbone and what appeared to be a handprint bruise on her shoulder. Moreno also detailed an alleged pattern of abuse against her, alleging Miller threw her against the wall weeks earlier and saying in 2024 he held a gun to her head and separately threw hot water on her. Moreno told authorities her toddler said, "Daddy, kill you."
0: Construction sites nationwide have been quiet this summer. ABC's Jim Ryan.
3: The monthly construction spending report lags by a month, so the latest figures reflect construction activity in June. Residential and private construction both fell that month, while non-residential building picked up about 0.1%. The Census Bureau says construction spending hit a plateau in mid-2024 and has been trending downward ever since.
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5: Kentucky among 25 states today suing the Trump administration over the president's new tariffs, calling them a pretext for replacing import taxes that the U.S. Supreme Court struck down earlier this year. This past month, the U.S. imposing double-digit tariffs on 59 countries in the European Union, with the administration arguing those countries didn't do enough to crack down on imports produced by forced labor. These new tariffs taking effect after temporary tariffs Trump turned to after his loss at the high court expired. Thursday marks the first day of classes for more than 96,000 students in Jefferson County Public Schools. Teachers were back today preparing their classrooms. School buses for the district were seen on the roads this morning as drivers were practicing their routes. And there is a transportation hotline for parents to call if they have any questions. That number is 502-485-7433. I'm Sean Gallagher.
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